0: allegedly the head of his namesake family crime clan and does have some rivals, including Kazim Haddad, the jailed tobacco kingpin. Certainly more to come of this developing story.
1: Other states and territories are being urged to follow New South Wales in enacting a gun buyback. The state and federal government initiative is aimed at recovering more than 270,000 firearms after the Bondi terror attack. WA has already completed its own buyback scheme, while other jurisdictions are either working on legislation or haven't made a decision. Queensland won't take part. The Ilana and Madeline Foundation's senior advocacy advisor, Stephen Bendel, says all jurisdictions must act to protect their residents.
2: Following Bondi, as we saw following Port Arthur 30 years ago, the community expects their government to step up and do everything that they can to reduce the burden of firearms in the community.
1: There's a warning: Australia is sleepwalking into a skills shortage in the science, technology, engineering and mathematics areas because it's failing to address gender inequality. Despite women making up 39% of STEM graduates, less than a third are working in relevant roles after 5 years. Science in Australia Gender Equality Chief Executive Janine Braderhoeft says it's a serious retention issue.
3: In the moment, Australia is missing out on its talent it has already trained and paid for because people aren't getting a fair go to stay and progress in workplaces.
1: In the Australian dollar is buying 70.81 US cents. 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
4: Now the latest from AIR Sport.
1: A win just seems to be eluding the West Tigers as they limp towards the end of the NRL season. They've suffered their eighth consecutive loss, going down 24-22 to the Dragons. Coach Benji Marshall says they're desperate for a win and it's costing them on the fields.
5: Frustrating part right now is that I think we're fighting so hard for the result and everyone wants a win so bad it's probably taken its toll of over-trying and doing it too much.
1: The Knights have kept their top four hopes alive with a 36-26 win over the Titans. In AFL, the Swans have locked up a second-place finish with a 36-point win over Essendon at the MCG. GWS defeated West Coast while Carlton and the Western Bulldogs played out an 82-all draw. Melbourne is considering appealing Jacob Van Ruyen's three-match ban for a severe impact hit on Aaliyah Aaliyah. Australia's struggling top-order batters are officially on notice after a humbling 9-wicket loss to Bangladesh in Darwin. Manus Labuschagne and Jake Weatherald are under increasing pressure, both averaging less than 27 runs since the start of last summer. A century from Cameron Green couldn't save the Aussie side. The world's best golfer, Scottie Scheffler, has finished a whopping 8 shots clear of Siwoo Kim to win the St Jude Championship, the first leg of the FedEx Cup playoffs. Australian Independent Radio News.
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7: Yes, the weather. Always an interesting point of topic, particularly in England. Whether or not, they just talk about the weather all the time, don't they?
8: They did.
7: And the strange thing is, it's always the same. Actually, it's not at the moment. Our friend Helen Bells is over there and in Oxford in a heat wave.
8: Yeah.
7: Strange days. Anyway, the weather here. Current temperature in Maitland is 16.4 degrees. It's warmed up. Cessnock is 16 degrees, also warmed up, but been overtaken by Maitland. The forecast, I'm looking at the word I was looking for, says partly cloudy, medium chance of showers, wind southeast 15 to 20, minimum of 5, maximum of 19, 50% chance of rain up to a millimetre, 1 millimetre, not much rain, sprinkles. 72% humidity at the moment. The wind is east-southeast at 7 kilometres per hour, gusting to 14 kilometres per hour. We're not expected to feel much effect from the hurricane that's about to hammer Hawaii.
8: Yeah, that's amazing.
7: Poor things on the big island. At least it's the big island, not the little ones picking on. What else we got? Fires near us. There was one in Newcastle. It seems to have gone. Somebody's on the phone. Do you want to go for a walk with that for me? Thank you. Up near Scone, there is a burn off down here in grass fires. No, there's nothing nearby us that's essential. And the truck that was broken down at Arimba seems to have been cleared. There's heavy road damage at Woi Woi on Brisbane Water Drive if you're going that way. This is 2CHR with Community Profile, Les and Pam Gully. Here's a song by Men at Work called Be Good Johnny, a song that was also written by the Eagles, and I wrote it once as well. But Colin Hayes seems to have won the award.

0: must be gonna play cricket this year then, are you, Johnny?
1: Nah.
0: Well, you sure are a funny kid, Johnny. But I like you. So tell me, what kind of boy are you, Johnny?

0: beautiful. John Rolls there with Cheryl, Your Marijuana with Me. That's not what it's called.
1: No, it's not called that at all.
0: It sounds like that.
1: Yeah, sure.
0: Okay, bud.
1: So, the earth market at Maitland. What is the earth market at Maitland, you ask? I'll give you an overview. On the first and third Thursday of each month, Maitland welcomes Maitland Earth Market to the levee. So bring your bags, stock up and taste some of the farm produce, including a great range of pickled vegetables, fruits, herbs, eggs, honey, olives, olive products, oils, and much more. Stroll through the market and take the time to get to know the local farmers. Slow Food Earth Market Maitland is run by members and community volunteers who ensure access to good, clean and fair food for all is a reality in Maitland. Now, the levee is 396 High Street, Maitland, and the next date is the 20th of August, which I believe is this coming Thursday.
0: Yeah.
1: Yeah, so Earth Market, it's pretty good. I found some great bread and, oh, great jams, all sorts of really good stuff. So go and check it out.
0: Bread.
1: High Street, Maitland, you can't miss it.
0: Veggies.
1: Yeah. And you could walk to Maitland. No, anyway, walking together towards a healthy mind, body and heart.
0: That's a good walk.
1: Yeah, it is, actually. I thought about it after I said it. You can walk to Maitland, but it'd take you, I don't know, all day. Maybe two. Take me three.
0: Straight, most direct way would be up 27 bends.
1: Yeah, actually, 27 bends will do it. That'd people say, what's 27 bends? Come to Cessnock and I'll let you know.
0: The old North Road.
1: Yeah, we call it 27 bends because there's exactly 27 bends between.
0: Did you know that? The road from Sydney to Maitland, which was the original main town before mm-hmm. Newcastle, and Newcastle was still Coal Harbour, and the original road came up through this way, up through Wallumbay, etc., down here,
1: yep,
0: past Cessnock, over to, what's it called, the stinky place, near Tullara.
1: Oh, yeah.
0: And it would come out there.
1: Yeah.
0: As the Old North Road went.
1: Old North Road.
0: To Maitland.
1: Anyway, Wine Country Walkers. All ages and fitness levels are welcome. This happens every Thursday at 4:30 p.m. and it's at Bridges Hill Park, which is in Yango Street, Cessnock. Meet at the front entrance from the main car park, and the contact there is Keith on 0407 787 464, or your secondary walker is Michael on 0418 405 864. I'll give you those numbers again. Keith on 0407 or Michael on 0418 405 864. So go for a walk. Do you good. It's good for your heart. Now, Tony Childs is coming to town. She's at the PACC, who are one of our proud sponsors. And she's on the Saturday, the 5th of September. I really believe this show might sell out. She is awesome. So join the legendary Tony Childs for a special two-hour performance as she celebrates her life's musical works in song and in story. Tony will be performing hits and fan favourites from Union House of Hope, The Woman's Boat, and Keep the Faith, and share stories of how Union came to life. In the first hour of his show, and then the second hour, will be an introduction to Tony's new music from two very special albums, It's a Beautiful Noise and Citizen of the Planet. Now, the ticket prices for members are $71, adults are $79. And there's also an exclusive VIP meet and greet package at $175. So this exciting opportunity includes one concert ticket within the first row, a digital copy of Tony Childs' Greatest Hits 2 CD set, plus a drink backstage before the concert with Tony. There's an allocation of 16 per show, so book now. Yeah, so honest. So I'll give you, I'd get in early because I think this will sell out. So to book, you can visit cpac.sales.ticketsearch, or you can phone. I always find it easier to phone. The number for the CPAC is 4993-4266. That number again, 4993-4266. going to be a cracker of a night. Now, permaculture at the pub is back, and it's running until the 16th of December. The Family Hotel is celebrating the science of permaculture. 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
0: Thank you, Pamela. I think you have a call. Here's Kevin Johnson, Over the Hills and Far Away.

Throwing stones at the embassy. Policemen come and arrested me. Paper at the university said I was a hero. And the wise old judge that I went before wouldn't believe what I did it for. Said this is no way to stop the war. But how the hell would he know? Singing songs of disillusion, banned the bombs and beat pollution. Writing on walls about a revolution that's guaranteed to grow. And I see on the news some identity with an old man's views on society. Said there's no room for guys like me.

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Drivers trying, but there was no way left for them to go. And the wise old judge that we went before wouldn't believe what we did it for. Said this is no way to help the poor.

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And I see on the news some identity with a young man's views on society. 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

Kevin Johnson there, Over the Hills and Far Away. An interesting commentary there, eh? History rewrites itself. Here's another local favourite, Noel Poley Everett, Wishful Thinking.

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0: John Paul Young there. Long, long way to Pasadena. Yeah. I've had a couple of nice phone calls about my dedication of a song and memory of Len Daly, who passed away recently. We had a memorial service for him, or his funeral. And thanks. It's very heartwarming to know that someone's listening and cares. He's a great man for helping society, Len. And also, I'm also happy to know that as online streaming's working so well, one of them was a phone call from Cairns. Excellent. Here's Pamela with some community messages.
1: Yes. Every Saturday from 8 a.m. to 2 p.m, you have Pecolban Markets. 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The Pecolban Market is situated on 691 Hermitage Road, Pecolban. And a phone number there is 9999-2226. How good's that? Phone number again, 9999-2226. That's the Pecolban Markets. New South Wales Reconciliation Challenge Exhibition. Each weekend in August, running until the 30th, browse a beautiful showcase of inspiring student works exploring the survival of culture through connection to the ancient wisdom of this land and its peoples. It's Saturdays and Sundays from 10 a.m. to 3 p.m. It's a gold coin donation for entry at Brow House. 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The address again, 73 Church Street, Maitland, and the phone number, 4934-8837. That's 4934-8837 for the New South Wales School Reconciliation Challenge Exhibition. That should be really interesting. Now, here's something that I'm actually part of. I'm one of the artists, and I'm loving it, and you should too. It's a six-week block of classes, and it's happening now. And it finishes, unfortunately, the 27th of August. But there will be another one coming up later in the year. And it's a botanical illustration workshop with Penny Walton. Penny's a fabulous artist. She resides out at Wollumbi District. And so it started the 23rd of July and finishes on the 27th of August, 10 a.m. to 1 p.m. Come in and have a chat. Come in and have a look. You know, we'd love to have you join our class. The more the merrier, and that way we get more classes, because I really enjoy the company and it's good. Painting is good for you. So to book, 02-4993-4266. That's 4993-4266, and it's at the PACC, which is Vincent Street and Cessnock, Performance Arts Culture Centre. Yes. Back to Grossman and Brow Houses for a wonderful presentation of how wallpaper reflected social change in Australia. From Saturday the 22nd of August at 2 p.m, includes a glass of wine, canopies and the opportunity to look at the reproduced wallpaper in Grossman House. Tickets from $25 on Eventbrite only. 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And, of course, the address 71 to 73 Church Street, Maitland. And the phone number again, 0439-575-496. And the Abermain of Stedford. God, I remember singing there with my local school choir many, many years ago. Yes, the Abermain of Stedford still happens. It's probably the only one happening in Australia. The Abermain of Stedford is back at the PACC for Troops Weekend. For bookings, 4993-4266. That's P PACC, which is Performance Arts Culture, Cessnock, 198202 Vincent Street, Cessnock. And for bookings and information, 4993 4266. Abermaina Stedford. And for you orchid lovers, the Orchid Society Spring Show. The Maitland and Coalfields District Orchid Society are putting on their annual spring show. Held over the weekend of Saturday the 5th and Sunday the 6th of September from 9 to 3 at the Morpeth School of Arts. There will be flowering orchid displays, potting demonstration and plants for sale. An email address is publicitymcdoz@gmail.com, and the address is Morpeth School of Arts, 110 High Street, Morpeth. And the phone number, if you've got a pen there, 0435 611204. Number again, 0435 611204. That's for the Orchid Society Spring Show at Morpeth.
0: Thank you, Pamela. More later. What's on the rest of the day while I'm here? Monday, 17th of August. Steady was here before us.
1: He was.
0: And we're Pam and Les Gully.
1: We are.
0: Community Profile.
1: We are.
0: Coming up at midday, Cheryl Smith's having a day off. Sharon Green's coming in. She plays lovely music for her, lovely lady. And 3 till 6 p.m., Ron Stothard, the music man, with Drive Time. And 6 to 9 p.m., the A-Game with Ricky Bush. He's going to be featuring the Knights.
1: Ooh.
0: Well, maybe. Good sport and music for the A-Game. Tomorrow's breakfast, Faye Welch. Here's
1: Johnny.
0: And she knows Pete and Roger and John and Keith.
1: I don't know who that be.
0: The who, darling. The who. The who.
1: Oh, the who.
0: Where they come from, they call them the who.
1: The who. There you go.
0: West London.

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0: for the Cats of Daly there, 2 weeks on, 2 weeks off. And it sounds like it's being helped out by Barnsley there, wasn't it?
1: Yeah, it did.
0: He's one of my other favourites from the Ronettes. I love Ronnie Spector. Be My Baby.
1: Okay.

0: Next is Australian Independent Radio News.
1: I'm Alan Baskin. The federal opposition says a gun buyback scheme won't stop future terror attacks. The government is forging ahead with the program, launched in response to December's Bondi Beach massacre. New South Wales has signed on to the scheme after striking a deal with the federal government. But Nationals MP David Littleproud says it won't make Australians safer.
2: If you've got that much hate in your heart, mate, you're going to find a gun in the black market, you're going to create a bomb, you're going to use a car. If you've got that much hate, you're going to do it. But all we've done is take away the rights of many Australians, not just farmers. Understand, many of the people in metropolitan area, they own guns.
1: A new opinion poll shows voters are worried about the government's handling of immigration policy. 54% of people surveyed by Resolve believe the Albanese government is struggling to address the issue. Despite this, core support for Labor remains steady at 28%, followed by One Nation on 26%, then the Coalition on 23%. As many young Australians consider the effect of AI on their careers, the federal government wants more people to consider a career in the trades. Data suggests 90% of new jobs across the country will need some form of tertiary qualification. Minister for Skills and Training, Andrew Giles, says skilled trades will be in demand.
3: It's been fantastic to see 36,000 new housing and construction apprentices in just 13 months. So I think when young people in particular are thinking about choices, they're thinking about a career that they know is going to be secure.
1: A warning has been issued about scams using AI to create fake financial websites and endorsements. The Securities and Investment Commission says it's seen a rise in online scams using fake videos of celebrities and politicians, encouraging people to part with their money. ASIC Chair Sarah Court says the scams are increasingly hard to detect.
4: What we know is that they're not genuine and that there are real networks sitting behind these videos to further deceive consumers.

0: Police are hopeful they'll find a missing teenager alive as a major search in the New South Wales Southern Highlands enters a sixth day. Conditions are making it difficult for search crews in the Natai National Park. 18-year-old Lily Hooper was last seen on Wednesday. Sam Pang has been crowned the Gold Logie winner at last night's ceremony in Sydney. Magda Subansky made her first public appearance since her cancer battle, presenting the coveted award in character as Sharon. Pang has told Today it made a remarkable moment even more incredible.
1: It was special, yeah, to get to be there sharing the stage with Australian comedy royalty. So, it was special.
0: At least seven people have been killed in Ukrainian strikes on Russia. Russian officials are describing the strikes as the largest scale attack launched by Kiev this year. More than 800 drones are understood to have been used in the strikes. Influencers promoting the sale of unregulated performance and appearance-enhancing peptides are being put on notice. The medicines regulator and police say they've seized $120,000 worth of illegal product linked to unnamed content creators. No charges have been laid. This is AIR National News.
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0: The AFL's wildcard round has ensured the Blues will get a slice of the postseason action this year, but not all footy fans are happy with the new format, as Sarah Patterson reports.
3: Carlton played out a draw with the Western Bulldogs yesterday, but the 2 points the Blues secured were enough to get them a spot in the AFL's wildcard round. But questions remain over the new format, which locks in the AFL's top 10 teams before the final round of the season. It's the first time since 1977 that there have been two draws in the same round, with Saturday's Collingwood-Hawthorn game also ending up a tie. Sarah Patterson, AIR Sport.
0: With wrap-up of yesterday's NRL scores, here's Terry Daniel.
4: The Newcastle Knights have gone from wooden spooners to finals contenders, booking their spot with a 36-26 victory over the Gold Coast Titans. Knights coach Justin Holbrook says it was a hard-fought win.
5: Another good win at home. We always had a couple of good wins away from home and got to come back here feels like forever. Obviously, you know, we got out to a really good start and they're a dangerous attacking team. As you know, every game's hard in the NRL.
4: The St George Dragons have won their second straight match for the first time this season, holding off the West Tigers 24-22. Terry Daniel, AIR Sport.
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7: Yes, and the weather. An echo off me spring there. Anyway, I'm not in a deep tunnel, I'm just in the studio. Current temperature in Cessnock 16 degrees, in Maitland a little warmer 17.3. The forecast said possible showers, partly cloudy, medium chance of showers, winds southeast 15 to 20 kilometres per hour, minimum of 6, maximum of 19. Humidity is 69%, so it's fairly humid. Winds currently east-northeast 7 kilometres per hour, gusting to 18, so it's blustery. 50% chance of rain of around a millimetre. Fire danger moderate, UV index moderate. What's the rest of the week looking like? Excuse me. Much the same as today. Possible rain, possible sunshine, cloudy. Minimums of down in the low single figures and heading up to, it's getting warmer toward the end of the week. No, we've got into the 20s, 22, 23 as we get down towards Thursday and Friday. So spring is not here yet, but it's on its way. Fires near us, there are nothing serious, hazard reduction. And there's some kind of event on that Benin Winery in Pacolbin, which is a planned event, under control. Live traffic, nothing of event there. On this day in music, British singer and musician Kevin Rowland from Dexy's Midnight Runners, who had a massive hit with Come On Eileen. And they also did a cover of Van Morrison's song Jackie Wilson Said. That one. Kevin Rowland, born in 1953. That makes him 73. And so here is Dexy's Midnight Runners with Jackie Wilson Said.

0: There you go. Take It to the Limit, written by Randy Meisner, who was the first bass player for the Eagles. And before that, Jackie Wilson said, Dixie's Midnight Runners. Well, here's something Les and I decided to do this coming Sunday. We're going to take a little drive out to Tokel Homestead. It's having an open day. It does this on the last Sunday of each month. I think it's, or it might be the third Sunday anyway. I'll read on and we'll find out. And it's not that far. It's at Tokel, which is probably a little over an hour from Cessnock, or maybe a little over half an hour from Maitland. Anyway, here's an overview. Bring a picnic to have on the lawns, enjoy the gardens, and follow the maps as you explore the site with your own audio guides. 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Now, the Tokel Homestead is situated at 957 Tokel Road, Tokel, New South Wales. 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Phone number again, 4939-8901. So might see you out there this coming Sunday, which is the 23rd of August, 10 a.m. to 3 p.m. Sounds like a good day out, doesn't it, Les?
1: Yes. It'll be fun.
0: Devonshire tea, haven't had one of those in a long time. Okay, 25th of August, the Tudor Court and the World. This sounds interesting. Step into the Tudor Court with the next Arts National Lecture. Discover the fascinating works of Hans Holbein and Nicholas Hilliard, whose portraits and miniatures brought the courts of Henry VIII and Elizabeth I to life and shaped English art forever.
1: Holbein was the biggest portrait artist in Britain, did all that royal stuff.
0: Now, this is being presented by renowned lecturer Mark Cottle, and it's happening on Tuesday, the 25th of August at 7 p.m. That'll be this coming Tuesday. 7 p.m. at Cessnock Performing Arts and Culture Centre, one of our proud sponsors. Email penny.mcnaughton@hotmail.com, and the address, of course, for the PACC is 198-202 Vincent Street, Cessnock. I'll give you their phone number, 0401-702-581. That's a mobile number. 0401-702-581.
1: Great venue.
0: Yes.
1: No, good art gallery.
0: Yes. I do my botanical art there.
1: I know. I went to Maitland Art Gallery last week.
0: Did you?
1: That's impressive.
0: Yes, we should
1: go
0: there.
1: It's in an old technical college. It's a lot like the building in...
0: In Newcastle.
1: The
0: like
1: Newcastle
0: the old,
1: one down at West
0: the
1: End.
0: The old
1: there,
0: art
1: yeah.
0: school. Yeah, okay. Where I went.
1: Interesting building, good collection.
0: Yeah. Okay, the CWA East Maitland branch is 162 George Street, East Maitland. They're having a spring market on the 29th of August. They've got baked goods, jams, relishes, plants, handmade crafts.
1: Jams?
0: Yes, sorry,
1: not
0: jams.
1: Pajamas.
0: No, that's jammies.
1: Jams.
0: Jams, relish, plants, handmade crafts, books, jigsaws. This is Saturday the 29th of August, 8 a.m. to 1 p.m. And they're also having Devonshire teas. So CWA East Maitland branch is holding their spring market 29th of August, 8 to 1. Their usual fare, delicious cakes, slices, jams and preserves will be available, plus beautiful handicrafts. 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And the address is 162 George Street, East Maitland, and the phone number for them, 0418-680-014. Maitland Community Markets. God, there's markets everywhere. God, we'll have to go to all of them.
1: Yeah.
0: I'll have to make space in the cupboard. Mind you, there's not much in there. This is the 6th of September. 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Sorry. And the address is 50 Blomfield Street, South Maitland. Phone number 4933 5052.
1: Thank you, Pamela. Here's another birthday. I like doing the birthdays. Reminds me of artists that I don't get to see much, or you don't always think about them all the time. Belinda Carlisle, born in 1958, is a singer from the all-female American rock band The Go-Go's, who had their number two single, We Got the Beat, Now Lips Are Sealed, et cetera, et cetera, et cetera. Belinda Carlisle had a 1987 solo number one single with this one, Heaven Is a Place on Earth. Happy birthday, Belinda.

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Yeah, Robbie Dupree there with Steal Away. Request for the next songs, Sandy Posey. I can't do the one about the Brumbies because we don't have it in our collection here. But I'll see if I can find it for next time. Meanwhile, Sandy Posey, Single Girl.

0: Yeah, Sandy Posey there. Pamela's ready, I think.
1: Yes, Cessnock and Wine Country Toastmasters is a public speaking club, and they'll be holding a demonstration meeting, inverted commas, on Monday the 14th of September. So why not come along and have a look? Cessnock Leagues Club from 7 p.m. For more information, you can contact Anna. 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And the address is Cessnock Leagues Club, 1 Darwin Street, Cessnock. And, of course, the phone number, Anna's phone number, 0422 116 747. At 0422 116 747. 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And the address is the Farmers Hotel, Vasey.
0: That sounds like fun too.
1: It does, doesn't it? Which is Farmers Hotel, Vasey, 792 Gresford Road, Vasey. Phone number there, 0439 666 337. That phone number again, 0439 666 337.
0: We just had a quick cough break there. Not a coffee break.
1: No,
0: coughing break.
1: Coughing break. Okay, 13th of September. Mining and Energy Union are having their 29th annual Memorial Day service. The MEU Northern Mining and New South Wales Energy District will be holding its 29th annual Memorial Day service on Sunday, the 13th of September, commencing at 10:30 a.m. The service will remember those that have been killed in mining-related fatalities in the Northern District coalfields. Members of the public are welcome to attend. You can email union@meunsw.org.au. The address is Federation House, which is 67A, Aberdare Road, Aberdare. And the phone number, 4990 7600. That phone number again, 4990 7600. Picnic at Tiffany's. 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Enjoy live entertainment, beautifully decorated tables, a stunning historic garden setting, and plenty of fun, including a best dress competition. 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And Marthaville address is 200 Wallenby Road, which is directly opposite Aldi and also next to NCCCA. And the phone number, 0401 702 581. Phone number again, 0401 702 581. Almost Maine, we have another show at Maitland Repertory Theatre. Almost Maine is written by John Cariani and directed by Melody Thorburn, where wit and whimsy come together. There's 9 performances from the 16th of September to the 4th of October. Almost Maine is a series of 9 interlocking tales about love, with myriad characters who are humorous, plain-spoken, thoughtful and sincere. 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And the address is Maitland Repertory Theatre, 244 High Street, Maitland. And the phone number, 4933 2766. 4933 2766. And 15th of September, we've got a film, Practical Magic. Join the PACC Cinema Club for a special screening of Practical Magic just in time before the sequel hits the cinemas. So Performance Arts Culture Cessnock is situated 198-202 Vincent Street. And for bookings and more information, 4993-4266. That's 4993-4266. The film is Practical Magic and it's on the 15th of September. PACC, proud sponsor of
0: Good,
1: TCHR,
0: that's a great movie
1: 96.5.
0: Too, yeah. That's got Nicole and Sandy in it.
1: Oh, right. There
0: Sandra Bullock, Nicole Kidman, and those two old ladies are their aunts, famous artists.
1: Me and the other lady.
0: No, the red-headed one was... I think she was in When You're a Jet, You're a Jet.
1: Oh, yeah, I
0: know
1: who you
0: mean. Can't snap my fingers anymore.
1: Yep, I know who you mean. I can't think of it.
0: Anyway, here's the Little River Band. They weren't in West Side Story.

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0: There you go. I'm going to close out today with another birthday. Colin Moulding from my other favourite rock band, second greatest band ever, XTC. This is called Generals and Majors. They're at it again. Aren't they?
1: They are.
0: Have a lovely afternoon. Yes. Sharon's coming up.
1: Yes. Enjoy your day.

0: I'm Alan Baskin. The federal government says the next federal election will decide the fate of compulsory superannuation. One Nation and the Coalition are pushing for current rules to be relaxed. The opposition believes workers should be able to access their superannuation savings to help fund a first-time purchase. But Treasurer Jim Chalmers argues super is meant to help people in retirement.
1: Labor built Australia's superannuation system, and we will defend it forever from the Liberals, Nationals and One Nation who want to destroy it. If they win the next election, it will be the end of compulsory super as we know it, and Australian workers will be worse off as a consequence.
0: Gun reform advocates say it's disappointing some political parties are against the gun buyback launched in the wake of the Bondi terror attack. The New South Wales and federal governments will split the cost of recovering more than 270,000 firearms from November. One Nation and Coalition MPs have criticised the move, saying it fails to address the right problem. The search for a teenage hiker missing in the New South Wales Southern Highlands is now into its sixth day. Dusty Fitzpatrick reports.
2: Lily Hooper was last seen when she left her home on Wednesday, headed for the Natine National Park. The 18-year-old's family says she'd been texting them about the hike, but they reported her missing when she failed to return home that night. The experienced hiker's car was found at the start of a walking trail. Chief Inspector Brendan Burney says Lily's loved ones have joined in the search.
3: Their assistance has been much appreciated. They're working well with us.
2: Police, SES crews and members of the Australian Defence Force are among those scouring the area. Dusty Fitzpatrick, Sydney.
0: A new opinion poll shows Angus Taylor continues to struggle to make any headway against One Nation. The latest Resolve Political Monitor reveals the Coalition's primary vote remains stagnant at 23%. One Nation sits on 26% and Labor leads with core support of 28%. Australians who've recently turned 50 will soon receive a letter with advice on lowering the risk of dementia. The disease is the country's leading cause of death, with almost 460,000 people thought to be living with it. Minister for Aged Care and Seniors Sam Ray says almost half of all cases can be delayed or prevented.
4: The Australian government is running a campaign, Help Aussies Think About Their Brain Health. We're going to be sending out letters to roughly 340,000 people who turned 50 over the last year. Some information about how they can address some of those risk factors.
0: Magda Subansky has made her first

0: public appearance since her battle with cancer in a surprise appearance at the Logies. The comedian has received a standing ovation as she appeared in character as Sharon Strzelecki.
1: I'm not crying, I've just got something in my eye.
2: Okay, first day at Australia Zoo. How'd it go?
1: Yeah, no, good. Good.
2: Good. Yep.
0: Sam Pang took home the Gold Logie for Most Popular Personality. This is AIR National News.
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0: Pat Cummins has no regrets about electing to bat first during Australia's 9-wicket loss to Bangladesh in Darwin. The Aussies were bowled out for 198 on a green top pitch on the opening day, with Bangladesh's captain admitting he was delighted with Cummins' decision. The Australian captain says if they had batted longer, they would have reaped the benefits.
4: You'd hope you earned the right to then be bowling on a late day four, fifth day wicket where it's starting to spin and come to you.
0: In AFL, Melbourne is weighing up challenging a 3-game ban handed to forward Jacob van Ruijen. The incident that led to concussion for Port Adelaide's Alia Alia was graded as careless by the MRO. The Sydney Swans have locked up a top two finish, defeating Essendon 112-76 at the MCG. The Newcastle Knights have kept their NRL top four hopes alive with a 36-26 win over the Gold Coast Titans. Coach Justin Holbrook says they've got their eyes set on those above them on the ladder. Round 24 wrapped up with the Dragons defeating the West Tigers 24-22. Arsenal has defeated Manchester City 3-0 to win the Community Shield. And the Kookaburras have opened their campaign at the Hockey World Cup with a 3-1 victory over Ireland. Australian Independent Radio News.
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6: Let's take a look at the forecast for today, Monday, the 17th of August, 2026. The days, months and years are flying by. A partly cloudy day today with a medium chance of showers. Winds southeasterly 15 to 20 kilometres per hour, becoming light in the late evening. Daytime maximum temperatures between 14 and 19 degrees. Let's take a look at tomorrow. A cloudy day for tomorrow, Tuesday the 18th of August, with a chance of morning fog about the Upper Hunter, with a medium chance of showers most likely in the late morning and afternoon. Light winds becoming easterly to 15 to 20 kilometres per hour in the middle of the day, then becoming light in the evening. Overnight temperatures falling to between 6 and 9 degrees, with daytime temperatures reaching between 15 and 19 degrees. Good afternoon. We're afternoon? Yes, after 12. We're afternoon. Good afternoon, everyone. I'm Sharon Green. I'm filling in for the lovely Cheryl. I'll be here till 3 p.m. to play you some great tunes. I'll mix it up a little bit today. Hope you're all having a lovely morning and you had a lovely weekend. I'm going to start the program today with a lovely song by Ronnie Millsap, Please Don't Tell Me How the Story Ends.

A beautiful song there, Don Williams, She's in Love with a Rodeo Man. Merle Haggard with Mama Tried. Before that, Don Williams again with a beautiful song called Amanda. Gene Stafford, First, Best and Always. And I kick the program off with a lovely song sung by Ronnie Millsap. Please Don't Tell Me How the Story Ends. Coming up now, Merle Haggard and Heather Miles. No One Is Gonna Love You Better. 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

Pam Tillis there with a beautiful song and one of my many, many, many, many favourites. Can't just have one or two. There's too many great songs out there, isn't there? Blue Roses. Before that, Mel Haggard and Heather Miles, No One Is Gonna Love You Better. And Don Williams, She's In Love With A Rodeo Man, coming up now. A song I haven't heard for such a long time and I just seen it in the system there. Tony Orlando and Dawn. I used to love this as a kid. You've got a personality.

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1: It's Country All the Way. 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Greg, Brian and Rick have all recorded and performed professionally and enjoy putting on a show, including a little bit of humour. 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Come along and say g'day. 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
4: And before those messages, we had a great song by Tony Orlando and Dawn. You've Got Personality. I haven't heard that song for such a long time. Before that, Pam Tillis, Blue Roses. Mel Haggard and Heather Miles, No One Is Gonna Love You Better. Don Williams, She's In Love With a Rodeo Man. And Mel Haggard, Mama Tried. Still plenty more to come. I'll be here till 3 p.m. I'm Sharon Green. I hope you're all having a lovely day and you're enjoying the program. It's been a while since I've been in the seat, so a little rusty today, just a little rusty, but I'll warm up as time goes on. And plenty more music to come, so what have we got now? Let's Tanya Tucker, Oh What It Did To Me, and I have a request for Steve coming up very soon. But first up, Tanya Tucker.

Tanya Tucker, Oh What It Did To Me. Now I'd like to play a song for Steve. Steve, I'm unable to find the song you have requested, so I'm going to play Linda Ronstadt and James Ingram, Somewhere Out There. I hope you enjoy.

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3: 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Call into our office, 2 to 4 Vincent Street, Cessnock, between 9 a.m. and 4 p.m. on a Friday and purchase some of these great CDs.

Linda Ronstadt there, When Will I Be Loved? And before those important messages, we had another song by Tony Orlando and Dawn Knock Three Times. Gene Stafford, Could It Be You? Linda Ronstadt and James Ingram, Somewhere Out There. That's an absolutely beautiful song, isn't it? All beautiful songs. It's all great music. Coming up, a song requested by the lovely Irene. She'd like to hear a song by Slim Dusty. So I've chosen Slim Dusty and Keith Urban, Lights on the Hill. Thanks for your call, lovely lady, and I hope you enjoy this song.

0: Hello there, this is Michael Lynch. The Albanese government's handling of immigration issues is not sitting well with voters who took part in a recent opinion poll. Michael Packey reports.
1: Labor is preparing to release changes to immigration policy, which is likely to see a crackdown on people who overstay their visa and tighter asylum rules. The government is coming under pressure to address the issue, with more than 50% of voters believing Labor is failing to deal with the matter. According to the Resolve poll, One Nation is ranked highest when it comes to handling migration. While the government has taken a hit in this area, 60% of those surveyed have welcomed various tax changes which are pushing down property prices. Overall, core support for Labor, One Nation and the Coalition remains steady.
0: Food and grocery delivery drivers are being paid more from today. The interim minimum standards policy now in place is designed to improve pay rates by creating an earnings floor for those on platforms such as Uber Eats and DoorDash. There are also changes to the insurance for workers, which this delivery worker says is a very welcome boost.
2: It's going to help a lot. It does help. I mean, I've managed to make a living out of it, but you can never say no to extra money.
0: A massive bird flu vaccination program is getting underway in Victoria. Alan Baskin has more on that.
3: Wildlife officers have begun vaccinating more than 5,000 penguins on Phillip Island, protecting them from the bird flu virus. Chief Biodiversity Officer James Todd says the penguins are comfortable around humans and that should make the operation a bit easier.
4: And for that reason, it does make vaccination a viable option for those populations, particularly as we have to administer two doses of the vaccine, and that's where the complications come for other wildlife particularly.
3: Penguins in the colony at St Kilda will also be vaccinated. Alan Baskin, Air News.
0: There's been a significant increase in those people accessing Tasmania's assisted dying laws, which came into effect in 2022. The VAD Commission's latest annual report shows a 71% increase in the number of first requests made to the regulatory body in 2024-25. In that period, there were 109 reported voluntary assisted deaths, which represents a 73% increase on the year before. Police in Western Australia have charged a woman over a fatal crash in June. They say the 33-year-old was behind the wheel of a car which collided with another vehicle in Canning Vale. A 4-year-old girl who was a passenger in the woman's car died of her injuries in hospital. The woman has now been charged with 4 offences, including careless driving causing death, failing to ensure the child was restrained, and having no authority to drive. In Air World News, fast-moving wildfires have swept through the Greek island of Salamina, and an operation is now underway to evacuate people from areas of Kolonis and Satili. Now to finance news, and the All Ords is trading down by nearly 28 points at 92.85, and one Australian dollar is currently buying 70.89 US cents. This is Air National News.

0: Now the latest from Air Sport.
1: The Newcastle Knights have kept their top four hopes alive with a 36-26 win over the Gold Coast Titans. Coach Justin Holbrook says they've now got their eyes set on those above them on the ladder.
2: Oh, it's always there, you know, so we just got to keep winning and see what happens. So that's what we'll chase.
1: The West Tigers have slumped to an eighth straight loss, going down to the Dragons 24-22. The Tigers found themselves down 18-6 at the half-time mark and fell just short of a second-half comeback. New Zealand-born coach Benji Marshall says it took 70 minutes for them to really hit top gear.
3: The three tries in the first half, honestly, were below standard defensively for what we expect, and the game's too hard to let in tries like that.
1: The Swans and Giants have both recorded round 23 wins, while the AFL's wildcard round has ensured that Carlton will get a slice of the post season action this year. In the world of tennis, Novak Djokovic says Melbourne made him the villain of the world when he was kicked out of the country for refusing to be vaccinated during COVID. In a documentary to be released this week, the Serbian star says the insult was compounded when he returned to Melbourne Park only to be booed by the crowd. Australian Independent Radio News.
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5: Let's take another look at the forecast for the rest of today, the 17th of August, Monday. Have you had a great start to the week? I hope so. A partly cloudy day for today with a medium chance of showers. Some winds southeasterly 15 to 20 kilometres per hour, becoming light in the late evening. Daytime maximum temperatures between 14 and 19 degrees for today. Tomorrow, Tuesday the 18th of August, a cloudy day for tomorrow as well. The chance of morning fog about the Upper Hunter though, with a medium chance of showers most likely in the late morning and afternoon. Some light winds becoming easterly 15 to 20 kilometres per hour in the middle of the day, then becoming lighter in the evening. Overnight temperatures falling to between 6 and 9 degrees, with daytime temperatures reaching between 15 and 19 degrees. Would you like to have a listen to Wednesday's forecast? 19th of August, my eldest daughter's birthday. Wednesday, happy birthday for Wednesday, Kayla. Partly cloudy day for Wednesday, the chance of morning fog with a slight chance of a shower in the morning and afternoon. Some light winds about. Overnight temperatures falling between 4 and 7 degrees, with daytime temperatures reaching between 17 and 21. Ah, a few little mishaps, but I haven't been here for such a while. It's been many months. And I'm enjoying it. I hope you are too. And thanks everyone for your calls so far. It's been lovely to hear from you all and have a chat again. Let's get back to some music. Bob Easter, Melissa Bajorek and Donnie Soper. We've done us proud.

Beautiful song there by Martina McBride, Till I Can Make It On My Own, originally a Tammy Wynette song. Before that, Bob Easter, Melissa Bazrick and Donnie Soper. Donnie Soper, We've Done Us Proud. Coming up now, Rodney Crowe, Emmylou Harris, Mark Knopfler and Emmylou Harris, and still plenty more. Danny Stuckings also, a few songs away. But first up, Rodney Crowe, I Couldn't Leave You If I Tried.

Great song there by Crosby, Stills, Nash and Young, Teach Your Children. Before that, Emmylou Harris, Today I Started Loving You Again. Rodney Crow, I Couldn't Leave You If I Tried. And Martina McBride, Till I Can Make It On My Own. How's your day? I hope it's well. I hope it's going well. And I hope you're enjoying the program. Dolly Parton, Emmylou Harris and Linda Ronstadt, Making Plans. 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

0: Are you a member of 2CHR? 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

Mark Knopfler there, and Emmy Lou Harris. This Is Us. Aren't they just fantastic? They do so well together, those two. Wonderful. The Mavericks before that, There Goes My Heart. And what else did we have? Danny Stucking, Swinging Doors. Dolly Parton, Emmy Lou Harris, and Linda Ronstadt, Making Plans. I'd just like to say a thank you to a caller I just had. Now, the phone's a little muffly, so I think I heard her name as Linda. Look, thank you so much for your call and your beautiful words. Linda mentioned she'd enjoyed every song and couldn't even think of a song to request. So I'll choose a song for you very soon, Linda. And just thanks for your kind words. It's really made my day. Thank you very much. All my callers are beautiful. You've all got beautiful things to say and you make my day. Okay, coming up now, I'd like to play a couple of songs in memory of a dear friend who has recently passed away. These songs are for you, Jack. And Kay, if you're listening, sending my love. Reg Lindsay, Behind Closed Doors. And I've chosen... And I don't often like to play my music. It's a cover song by me, Sharon Green, Beyond the Great Divide. And I know Jack enjoyed listening to 2CHR and he often mentioned how he loved my program. So here we go, Reg Lindsay, Behind Closed Doors.

Both those songs were in memory of Jack, who recently passed away. And Kay, if you're listening, sending love. Reg Lindsay, Behind Closed Doors, and a song by me, Beyond the Great Divide. So I said, if there is a radio in heaven, Jack, I hope you're listening and you've tuned in. James Taylor now, You've Got a Friend. And this is for the lovely Linda who called just recently. I hope you enjoy. Thank you.

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0: Hello there, this is Michael Lynch. A gun buyback scheme won't stop future terror attacks. That claim today from the federal opposition. Labor is forging ahead with the program, launched in response to December's Bondi Beach massacre. New South Wales has become the first state to sign on to the scheme after striking a deal with the federal government. Nationals MP David Littleproud, however, claims the buyback will not make Australians safer.
1: If you've got that much hate in your heart, mate, you're going to find a gun in the black market, you're going to create a bomb, you're going to use a car. If you've got that much hate, you're going to do it. But all we've done is take away the rights of many Australians, not just farmers. Understand, many of the people in metropolitan area, they own guns.
0: Victoria, meanwhile, is being labelled as the assassination capital of Australia after the shooting of crime boss Fadi Haddara outside his Altona home. The 48-year-old was sitting in a car in his driveway when it's believed he was ambushed last night. He's now fighting for life and the gunman remains on the run. It's the fourth shooting of a senior crime figure in as many years. Senior Minister Ingrid Stitt has refused to concede, though, whether there's been an escalation in the Melbourne crime war.
2: These are very concerning incidents. They're matters that are currently being investigated by VicPol, and I'm not going to comment on those live investigations. Obviously, our government will continue to support the work of VicPol, and we will provide the Chief Commissioner with the resources that he needs to keep Victorians safe.
0: Search crews are hopeful they will find a teenage hiker missing in the New South Wales Southern Tablelands. 18-year-old Lily Hooper was last seen on Wednesday when she left home to travel to the Natai National Park. The experienced hiker's car was found near the start of a walking track that night. Chief Inspector Brendan Burney says they're now working to determine when she last used her phone.
3: We're still conducting inquiries with the telecommunication companies and our technical branches in that area.
0: Also making news, the rise of artificial intelligence is being credited as part of the reason for a recent surge in the number of electricians in Australia as people look for more secure employment options. At the same time, the financial regulator is warning of an increase in investment scams using fake videos of celebrities and politicians. 5,000 little penguins at Phillip Island in Victoria will be vaccinated against H5 bird flu in one of the biggest bird vaccination programs in the world. A sweet victory for South Australia's Banana Boogie Bakery. It's won back the title of Best Vanilla Slice in the country. In Air Showbiz News, the 2026 Gold Logie for the most popular personality on Australian television has been won by Sam Peng. The late Sam Neill has been posthumously awarded the Silver Logie as Best Lead Actor in the legal drama The 12. Celebrating her win as Best Lead Actress in the drama Dear Life is Brooke Satchwell, while Deborah Mailman has become the first Indigenous person to be inducted into the Logie's Hall of Fame. This is Air National News.
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0: The Eagles have lost their final AFL away game of the season, thrashed by GWS by 54 points. Dane Meppham reports.
5: Despite a strong start from West Coast, the game was very much in GWS's control, holding the visitors goalless for consecutive quarters. Callum Brown booted four goals, while Lockie Ash, Lockie Whitfield and Clayton Oliver found the ball at will, combining for just under 100 disposals. Eventually, the Giants cruising to the win 111-57. For the Eagles, it's another head-scratcher. They'll take on the Hawks to round out round 24.
0: The struggling Titans have suffered another defeat after going down to the Knights 36-26. After a shaky start, two quick tries kept the scoreline

0: close at halftime before Newcastle came back with a vengeance. Gold Coast coach Josh Hannay says they had a chance to turn the tide.
1: When the game was sort of going back and forth, we looked the stronger, and then it would be a penalty or a six again on an error to kind of almost take the momentum away. Any time it went back and forth, I actually thought we looked right in control.
0: Meantime, the Dragons remain a mathematical chance of avoiding the wooden spoon after defeating the West Tigers 24-22 yesterday. The world's best golfer, Scottie Scheffler, has absolutely crushed the field at the St Jude Championship, the first leg of the FedEx Cup playoffs. Scheffler finishing a whopping 8 shots clear of Siwoo Kim. Australian Independent Radio News.
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3: Now let's take a look at the forecast for the rest of today, Monday the 17th of August. A partly cloudy day today with a medium chance of showers. Winds southeasterly 15 to 20 kilometres per hour, becoming light in the late evening. Daytime maximum temperatures between 14 and 19 degrees today. Tomorrow, Tuesday the 18th of August, cloudy day for tomorrow with a chance of some morning fog about the Upper Hunter. A medium chance of showers, most likely in the late morning and afternoon as well. Some light winds becoming easterly 15 to 20 kilometres per hour in the middle of the day, then becoming lighter in the evening. Overnight temperatures falling to between 6 and 9 degrees, with daytime temperatures reaching between 15 and 19 degrees. There's just a little update for the next 2 days. Well, today and tomorrow. Hope you're all having a lovely day and enjoying the program. And thanks again, everyone, for your lovely calls. Martina McBride now, Help Me Make It Through the Night. That'll be followed by Bonnie Tyler, It's a Heartache. 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

George Strait, their Love Without End, Amen. Absolutely beautiful, wasn't it? Bonnie Tyler, It's a Heartache. Martina McBride, Help Me Make It Through the Night. And I played a little instrumental before, The New Sport and Weather by Anthony Baxter and Lindsay Butler. Take These Chains From My Heart. Coming up now, Good Hearted Woman by Waylon Jennings and Willie Nelson.

Mick Flavin there with Picture in a Frame, and that's for Kel. If you're listening in, Kel, I know you love that song. Coming up now, Patti Page, the Tennessee Waltz. 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
4: 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Now, it can be a birthday, an anniversary or a special occasion. Aha, that phone number, 499-11-286. That's 499-11-286.

Mo Bandy there, San Antonio Rose. Great song. Before those messages, we had a song by Chris Stapleton, What Am I Gonna Do? Chris did that was a duet with his lovely wife, Morgan. That's I couldn't think of the name for a moment there. Chris and Morgan Stapleton, What Am I Gonna Do? Great song. And before that, Patti Page, The Tennessee Waltz, Mick Flavin, Picture in a Frame. Coming up now, Randy Travis, On the Other Hand. After that, George Jones and Tammy Wynette. We're going to hold on. You're listening to 2CHR 96.5 FM.

George Jones and Tammy Wynette there. We're going to hold on. What a great duo they were. Janie Freaky coming up now. The first word in memory. That'll be followed by The Carpenters. Please, Mr. Postman. You're listening to 2CHR 96.5 FM. I'm Sharon Green. I'll be here till 3 p.m. today, so we still have some more songs to play. Hope you're all having a lovely day. Janie Freaky now.

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Ricky Skaggs there, I wouldn't change you if I could. And before those important messages, we had the Carpenters, Please, Mr. Postman. Janie Freak Me, Freaky, the first word in memory. I absolutely love that song lately. There's so many great songs, isn't there? They're all great. Thanks very much for your company. I'm going to play Mark Knopfler and Emmylou Harris, If This Is Goodbye. And I usually finish up with that song. If I have a little time, I'll put a little instrumental in there by Anthony Baxter afterwards. Thanks very much for your beautiful calls and your company. Take care and catch you next time. Bye.

0: Good afternoon, this is Michael Lynch. Wildlife officers have begun vaccinating more than 5,000 penguins on Victoria's Phillip Island, protecting them from the bird flu virus, which has now been detected in five states. Chief Biodiversity Officer James Todd says the penguins are comfortable around humans, and that should make the operation a lot easier.
1: And for that reason, it does make vaccination a viable option for those populations, particularly as we have to administer two doses of the vaccine, and that's where the complications come for other wildlife particularly.
0: The number of first home buyers in South Australia is growing faster than any other state. Housing Minister Nick Champion says SA is the only mainland state to record an increase in the number of first home buyers.
2: Look, what we see is that lending to first home buyers is growing strongly, up 20% in the March quarter and up 23% over the year earlier. So what we're seeing is really strong lending to first home buyers, which is a great outcome because we want to see first-time buyers in the market for their first time.
0: Some new research has found that most Australians aged under 20 are very concerned about democracy and social issues affecting their country. But the research by Why Australia also found that half of all young people don't think they're being heard by governments. And spokesperson Alexandra Ash says that needs to change.
3: Older Australians really feel like young Australians are not engaged or do not want to be part of democracy or the political system, when really young people are. However, the opportunities and the seats at the tables are very limited to get there.
0: One Nation MP, Barnaby Joyce, is taking aim at violence and threats targeting the minor party. He says a One Nation staffer was left with a broken rib after being assaulted by a group of teenagers at Brisbane's Ekka. The former Nationals leader says some of the behaviour at last week's anti-One Nation protest was also concerning.
4: Chance the other day they wanted to murder Pauline Hanson, murder her, and, you know, this is the alternative. You know, the one thing about One Nation is it says things and it stands up for things, so the people who don't want us to stand up for things hate us.
0: Victoria's opposition leader has accused the Premier of failing to get the teachers' pay deal done when he was the state's education minister. A third statewide strike has been cancelled after the Education Union today voted in favour of a pay rise of at least 28.3% over 4 years. Staff in the top pay grade will receive a 1% annual lump sum payment, and all staff will receive a $2,000 bonus payment. Liberal leader Jess Wilson says the industrial campaign should not have dragged on for almost 13 months.
5: Ben Carroll has failed. We've seen two teacher strikes. We've seen lost days of learning under Ben Carroll. And now he's had to send in his deputy to get the job done because he was too incompetent to land a teacher pay deal.
0: An advocacy group is pushing for 4-year federal parliamentary terms in Australia. A new study claims Australia's 3-year election cycle is costing the economy billions of dollars. The report estimates that a change to 4-year terms could deliver between $81 and $93 billion over 20 years. In the UK, the maximum tenure for an elected government is 5 years. This is AIR National News.
6: Now the latest from AIR Sport.
0: The Sydney Swans say the AFL and relevant authorities have been notified after several players were involved in an alleged incident at Melbourne's Pullman Hotel. Alex Riddell reports.
7: Victoria Police confirm they're investigating a sexual assault at the hotel in the early hours of this morning, but no details have been released into those involved. The Swans were staying at the hotel after their game against Essendon last night and have since been summoned to a team meeting. Victoria Police have said the exact circumstances are yet to be established and the investigation into the incident remains ongoing.
0: The AFL's wildcard round, meanwhile, has ensured the Blues will get a slice of the postseason action this year. But not all footy fans are happy with the new format, as Sarah Patterson tells us.
8: Carlton played out a draw with the Western Bulldogs yesterday, but the 2 points the Blues secured were enough to get them a spot in the AFL's wildcard round. But questions remain over the new format, which locks in the AFL's top 10 teams

0: before the final round of the season. It's the first time since 1977 that there have been two draws in the same round, with Saturday's Collingwood-Hawthorn game also ending up a tie. Sarah Patterson, S Sport.
1: And great success for the Kookaburras, who've opened their campaign at the Hockey World Cup with a 3-1 victory over Ireland. Australian Independent Radio News.
2: 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Today's weather report is provided courtesy of 2CHR supporters, Curry Curry Retired Mine Workers Association.
3: Hello, people. It's Ron the Music Man here with you. I'm going to play some drive time music for you for 3 hours. So I've got the weather for you now to carry on from the news. So let's have a look and see what it says. Today, the 17th of August, is going to be partly cloudy, a medium chance of showers. Winds southeasterly 15 to 20 k's an hour, becoming light in the late evening. At daytime, maximum temperatures between 14 and 19. And coupled with that is the fire danger. We have no rating in the North Coast, but we still have a greater Hunter moderate rating. So all I can say, people, as I do all the time with that sort of thing, it's only moderate, but we need to be careful. I know you people will. Okay, let's have a look at tomorrow's weather, and it's going to be mostly cloudy. Or it says it's going to be cloudy. Now, the chance of morning fog about the Upper Hunter, a medium chance of showers most likely in the late morning and afternoon. Light winds becoming easterly, 15 to 20 k's an hour in the middle of the day, then becoming light in the evening. And overnight temperatures falling to between 6 and 9, with daytime temperatures reaching between 15 and 19. Okay, let's have a look at Wednesday. It's going to be partly cloudy. The chance of morning fog. A slight chance of a shower in the morning and afternoon. Light winds. Overnight temperatures falling to between 4 and 7, with daytime temperatures reaching between 17 and 21. Okay, Thursday. It's going to be partly cloudy. The chance of morning fog, a medium chance of showers. Most likely in the afternoon and evening, the chance of a thunderstorm in the afternoon. Light winds becoming northwesterly, 15 to 20 k's an hour during the day, then becoming light during the afternoon. Overnight temperatures falling to between 5 and 9, with daytime temperatures reaching between 18 and 23. Okay, that's the weather as I have it for you for 3 p.m. I've got the weather map here, so let's have a look and see what it tells us. There's not much going on around us here. There's a bit of white cloud up around the Muswellbrook. Not much around Newcastle, Maitland, Cessnock or Singleton. It could change, so if it does change, I'll certainly let you know during the day, okay? So let's go to music now, and I'm going to start my show with Ratcat, and don't go now.

Yes, in excess there on New Sensation on 2CHR FM, 96.5 in your radio dial, and the time is 3:22 PM, and you're listening to Ron the Music Man Stothard. So I hope I entertain you for the rest of the afternoon with my drive time music. I look forward to having you hearing me, and I do take requests. So if you want a request, ring me here at the studio on 4990 5965. That's 4990 5965, and I'll certainly play your request for you. Firstly, I'd like to thank Sharon Greed for her program earlier. Always puts on a great program, Sharon. So thank you, Sharon. And I'm going to continue with my music. Let's see. I'm going to continue playing with Celine Dion and Ava Maria.

0: I'm a celebrant. I help people create personalised ceremonies, weddings, vow renewals, funerals and more. My name is Linda Nairn. Previously I told you that I have juggling skills and that I promise not to juggle unless requested. One couple has asked me to juggle right after I introduced them as husband and wife. For ceremonies, with or without juggling, call me 0425 279 939.
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5: Yes, hello. We've just paid a few bills there, so that's good. I've got a request here from Jeff to play a Slim Dusty song, and here it is, Jeff. Looking forward, looking back.

Yes, that was for Jeff, and I've got another couple of requests here. My old mates Wally and Doc, haven't heard from them for a while, but now they're talking to me again. So here's a couple of songs for you, Wally and Doc. And first one I'm going to play for you is Slim Dusty and Answer to the Pub with No Beer. I'm sure you can relate to that.

Yes, how do you like that, mate? Wally and Doc, I've got another one for you. You requested Slim Newton and another alcohol song, Alcohol of Fame.

0: Bye.
1: Yes, I hope you like that, Wal. Anyway, keep coming back. Keep ringing me and I'll play songs for you, whatever you'd like to do. So, okay, moving on. Let's play John Williamson and Home Among the Gum Trees.
2: You know this one. This one's called Home Among the Gum Trees.

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0: Okie doke. 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

0: election. One Nation and the Coalition are pushing for the current rules to be relaxed. The opposition believes workers should be able to access their superannuation savings to help fund a first home purchase. But Treasurer Jim Chalmers argues super, introduced by the Hawke government in 1992, is meant to help people in retirement. Sydney Swans players have allegedly been involved in a serious incident at the Pullman Hotel in East Melbourne. The Swans have confirmed several of their players were involved in an alleged serious incident at the hotel last night. Victoria Police have confirmed that they are investigating a sexual assault at the hotel in the early hours of this morning, but no details have been released. The New South Wales opposition claims the federal government is violating the rights of firearm owners through its gun buyback scheme. New South Wales has become the first state to sign on to the program, launched in response to the Bondi Beach terror attack. License holders who surrender their firearms to police will receive a fixed fee depending on the type of gun they're surrendering. But Nationals MP Bridget McKenzie says the scheme is a terrible deal.
1: Rather than deal with the substantive issue, they've come after law-abiding firearm owners. And, you know, it's not got a government coming in to people's homes, taking their assets and then giving them a fraction of the cost in compensation.
0: West Australia's opposition leader says he wants written confirmation from the Prime Minister that the GST deal will not change. This follows the Productivity Commission's interim report, which recommended a return to the pre-2018 arrangement, which could rip up to $6 billion from WA's economy. Premier Roger Cook has published on social media a formal letter that he wrote to Anthony Albanese saying the report is an attack on WA. But Basil Semperlis says that sort of response just doesn't cut it.
2: It's all very well to write letters, put them on Facebook, talk about them. We need it in writing, or we need to hear it from the Prime Minister, that our GST deal will not change.
0: In our medical news, Australians who've recently turned 50 will soon receive a letter with advice on how to lower the risk of suffering dementia. The disease is the country's leading cause of death, with almost 460,000 people thought to be living with it. Minister for Aged Care and Seniors Sam Ray says nearly half of all cases can be delayed or prevented.
3: The Australian government is running a campaign, help Aussies think about their brain health. We're going to be sending out letters to roughly 340,000 people who turned 50 over the last year. Some information about how they can address some of those risk factors.
0: Sam Peng is celebrating being crowned the 2026 Gold Logie winner at last night's glittering presentation in Sydney. Magda Zubanski made her first public appearance since her cancer battle, presenting the coveted award in character as Sharon Strzelecki. Peng has told Today that it made a remarkable moment even more incredible. This is AIR National News.
4: Now the latest from AIR Sport.
0: The Cronulla Sharks premiership quest has taken a major hit following an injury to key man Brayden Tindall. The 5'8" dislocated his shoulder during his side's loss to the Raiders, and he's now in doubt for the rest of the season. League great Brad Fittler has told Nine it might just be a fatal blow for the Sharks.
5: When he went off, they pretty much just lost direction. They end up having a lot of really good field position. I think they had 54% of the ball. And they just couldn't get many more points. Yeah, without Trindle, I think I'm putting a pen through him.
0: In the AFL, Melbourne star Thomas Barrow has signed a contract extension after turning down offers to return home to South Australia and instead deciding to stay with the Demons until 2031. Dean Cox says Sydney is prepared if Mark McVeigh is appointed as Essendon's assistant coach. The Swans' job is down to the final four for the job at the Bombers. Cox says there have been no distractions at the Swans.
6: As long as Mark's doing his job, which he's doing, and then, you know, I understand that, you know, I want to develop people as well and give them an opportunity to live their dreams and coach AFL footy. So we're, as a club, really supportive of that. And, yeah, he's been really respectful in doing what he has to do whilst also focusing a little bit on the future as well.
0: Well, after Australia's shock 9-wicket loss to Bangladesh and Darwin, selectors will take a long, hard look at our batting order in the lead-up to the second test at Mackay starting Saturday. Australian Independent Radio News.
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1: Yes, hello people, we're on the Music Man here with you. I've got some more weather for you today, or now. We'll have another one later on, but anyway, let's have a look at what we've got now. Today, the 17th of August, this is today, partly cloudy, a medium chance of showers. Winds southeasterly 15 to 20 k's an hour, becoming light in the late evening. Daytime maximum temperatures between 14 and 19. And we have a fire danger here. We have no rating for the north coast, which is good, but we do have a moderate one for the greater Hunter, which is my concern. It's only moderate that I know you people will handle this. Please be careful, that's all I ask you. I know you will. Okay, tomorrow's weather, cloudy. Chance of morning fog about the Upper Hunter. Medium chance of showers, most likely in the late morning and afternoon. Light winds becoming easterly, 15 to 20 k's an hour in the middle of the day, then becoming light in the evening. Pardon me. Overnight temperatures falling to between 6 and 9, with daytime temperatures reaching between 15 and 19. Okay, here's Wednesday's bulletin. Partly cloudy, the chance of morning fog. A slight chance of a shower in the morning and afternoon. Light winds. Overnight temperatures falling to between 4 and 7, with daytime temperatures reaching between 17 and 21. Okay, I've got Thursday here for you, so let's have a look at that. It's going to be partly cloudy, the chance of morning fog, a medium chance of showers, most likely in the afternoon and evening. Your chance of a thunderstorm in the afternoon. Light winds becoming northwesterly, 15 to 20 k's an hour, during the day, then becoming light during the afternoon. Overnight temperatures falling to between 5 and 9, with daytime temperatures reaching between 18 and 23. So the temperature is rising, it's 23. That's my report for 4 p.m. I've got the weather map here, so let's have a look and see what it's telling us. Pardon me. There's absolutely nothing around our way. There's not a scrap of cloud. A few blue spots up around Gloucester and those places. None around us at all. If it does change though, which it can, I'll certainly let you people know, okay? So let's go back to music.
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0: Yes, okay. I've got a couple of requests by Joanne to play, and I'm going to start that now with Connie Francis and I Can't Stop Loving You.
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0: How's that,
2: loving you. What can I
0: yes,
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0: I've got your other one.
2: I can't stop loving you.
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Yeah, beautiful songs by Roy Orbison there, and I'm playing Roy Orbison for Maureen, and I think Wally and Doc are listening in too. I've got another one for you, Maureen, so I'm going to play that, and it's called Communication Breakdown.

Though I pretended hard to be, guess you could say she saw through me and hugged my neck. I came home unexpectedly and caught her crying needlessly in the middle of the day. And it was in the early spring when flowers bloom and robins sing, she went away.

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Now my life's an empty stage where honey lived and honey played and love grew.

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5: 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The time is 4:53 p.m. and you're listening to Ron the Music Man Stothard. And I'll be here till 6 p.m. I've got a request here from Lindsay. And I've got to play at least one of the two songs before the news comes up, Lindsay. And here is Johnny Horton and Sink to Bismarck.

The British guns were aimed and the shells were coming fast. The first shell hit the Bismarck, they knew she couldn't last. That mighty German battleship is just a memory. Sink the Bismarck was the

0: Hello, I'm Peter Carey. The federal government will tighten its gambling legislation following explosive evidence in a parliamentary inquiry. Labor has been negotiating with the coalition to pass its package to restrict the number of betting commercials. The government will place new restrictions on marketing inducements and introduce an opt-out register for wagering ads. Communications Minister Annika Wells has told Parliament the changes will help reduce harm.
1: It is expected that the government's reforms will respond to these concerns by introducing new restrictions.

0: A great outfit. They've been playing great footy all year. So, you know, if we think one good game is going to be enough, you know, we're going to be in for a rude shock.
1: Tennis, and it was a shaky start for a former number one in Cincinnati. Air Sports' Paul Walsh has the details.
2: The US Open preparations for the world number five Novak Djokovic were over before they started when he was defeated in his first round match at the Cincinnati Open by world number 150 Thiago Tolanti from Argentina 2-6, 6-4, 6-4. Four Australians are still in the mix in the men's draw after wins to Rinki Hijikata, Alex de Minaur, Chris O'Connell and Adam Walton, who will next be playing for places in the round of 16. In the women's draw, Talia Gibson was brave against the number one seed Arina Sabalenka, going down 6-2, 7-6. Paul Walsh for Air Sport.
1: Aussie Beth Mooney has scored 31 not out for the Trent Rockets, leading them to an 8-wicket victory over the Sunrisers Leeds in the women's 100 final. And the Kookaburras have opened their campaign at the Hockey World Cup with a 3-1 victory over Ireland. Australian Independent Radio News.
3: 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Today's weather report is provided courtesy of 2CHR supporters, Curry Curry Retired Mine Workers Association.
4: Yes, hello people, Ron the Music Man here with you. Again on 2CHR FM, and I'll have weather for you, so let's have a look. And today, 17th of August, partly cloudy, medium chance of showers along the coastal fringe, slight chance elsewhere, winds southeasterly 15 to 20 k's an hour, becoming light in the late evening. Tomorrow's weather, cloudy, the chance of morning fog about the Upper Hunter, a medium chance of showers, most likely in the late morning and afternoon. Light winds becoming easterly, 15 to 20 k's an hour in the middle of the day, then becoming light in the evening. Overnight temperatures falling to between 6 and 9, with daytime temperatures reaching between 14 and 19. And it has the fire danger attached to this report, and we have no rating in the North Coast, but we still have this moderate rating in the Greater Hunter. And I've said it before, people, you know how I feel about it, and I know how you deal with it, and I expect that you will. Thank you. Okay, Wednesday, let's have a look. Partly cloudy, the chance of morning fog, slight chance of a shower in the late morning and afternoon. Light winds. Overnight temperatures falling to between 4 and 7, with daytime temperatures reaching between 17 and 21. I have Thursday here, partly cloudy, the chance of morning fog, medium chance of showers, most likely in the afternoon and evening, the chance of a thunderstorm in the afternoon and evening. Light winds becoming northwesterly, 15 to 20 k's an hour during the day, then becoming light during the afternoon. And overnight temperatures falling to between 5 and 9, with daytime temperatures reaching between 18 and 23. The temperatures up there to 23 degrees. Okay, I've got Friday here, so let's have a look. It's going to be partly cloudy, a medium chance of showers, the chance of a thunderstorm in the afternoon, light winds. Overnight temperatures falling to between 7 and 10, with daytime temperatures reaching between 17 and 21. Okay, that's the Bureau's weather for 5 p.m. I've got the weather map here, so let's have a look and see what it's telling us. Yes, look, there's nothing around us at all. The small white cloud that's north of Maitland, it's got nothing, no colour in it at all, and nothing around us between Newcastle, Maitland, Singleton, or Cessnock and Singleton, and Musselbrook. A bit of blue stuff well above us. if the weather

0: The changes in the next hour, I'll certainly let you know. Okay. And coming up after me at 6 o'clock is Ricky Bush with his brand of music. So you've got a good afternoon of music ahead of you. And I'll let you know further on towards the 6 o'clock area. Okay, let's play some music now.
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6: 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I mean, what more could you want? Time is 5:33 p.m. and I've got some songs to play for Marilyn. And here's your first one, Marilyn. So they've got a fighter. What's that? Here we are. Frank Sinatra.

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0: 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I'm a presenter on the community radio station 2CHR. 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
0: Yes, you're with 2CHR FM 96.5 on your radio dial. And I'm Ron the Music Man, and the time is 5:50 p.m. I've got to play another song for Joanne here, so let's hear it. It's from Dolly Parton, and Just When I Needed You Most.

0: Yes, people, right, the music man here with you. I'm going to be leaving you in a couple of minutes' time, and I've enjoyed your company. I hope you've enjoyed my music with the Drive Time Show. I'll be back tomorrow at 3 p.m. as well with Drive Time, and I hope you stay tuned or tune in tomorrow again. I've enjoyed your company. I've enjoyed the requests that people have put in, and you have a good night, people, and I'll see you tomorrow. Okay, I'm going to play the Monkees now to take us through to the news, and then Ricky Bush will take over.
1: 7A.
2: What number is this, Chip?
1: 7A.
2: Okay, not me. Like, don't get excited, man. It's because I'm short, I know.

0: part of me.
1: The Albanese government maintains super is meant to help people in their retirement and savings should not be eroded. One Nation is also pushing for super rules to be relaxed. Liberal leader Angus Taylor says people should be able to access their funds to help them out.
2: Superannuation is about investing for Australians' future. The individuals, it's their money, and they should be able to invest it as they want to. They shouldn't be living in fear that the government's going to whack another tax on it, which is what they continually want to do. And so it's Labor who's making the changes to superannuation, not the Coalition.
1: New South Wales police remain hopeful they'll find Lily Hooper alive despite no signs of the missing hiker on day six of a major search in the Southern Highlands. The 18-year-old hasn't been heard from since arriving at the Natai National Park on Wednesday morning, where her vehicle was located that night. Chief Inspector Brendan Burney says drizzling rain and low cloud cover has made it harder for aerial crews to search.
3: But Lily's an experienced bushwalker. She's a young lady. She's a fit lady. And we're hoping her skills will pull her through this ordeal. And she's had the foresight to equip herself appropriately. And we're still doing our best to locate her.
1: Sydney Swans players are being investigated by Victoria Police following an alleged sexual assault at the Pullman Hotel in East Melbourne. Alex Riddell reports.
4: Sydney Swans Chief Executive Matthew Pavlich says the club is shocked and disappointed after several players were allegedly involved in an incident that is now the subject of a police investigation.
5: We're still piecing together exactly what's transpired here and have our own set of internal inquiries ongoing.
4: It comes as Victoria Police investigate allegations of a sexual assault at the hotel where the Sydney Swans were staying last night after their game against Essendon. Police arrived at the hotel at 7 o'clock this morning and left around 1 p.m. Victoria Police say the exact circumstances around the alleged assault are yet to be established and the investigation into the incident remains ongoing. Alex Riddell, Melbourne.
1: A Brisbane man has been charged as part of an extensive investigation into historical sex crimes. Chloe Affleck reports.
6: Police arrested the 67-year-old from his Brackenridge home on Friday and charged him with 34 offences, including rape, indecent treatment of girls, threatening violence and deprivation of liberty. He's accused of sexually assaulting five young girls between the early 1970s and late 1980s. Police further allege the victims were known to the man and that several of the offences occurred at a bakery in North Brisbane where the man was employed. The matter was first reported to police in May last year. He's been remanded in custody and is due to reappear in court in September. Anyone with information is urged to come forward with investigations ongoing. Chloe Affleck, Brisbane.
1: Finally, to the Australian share market. The All Ords has closed down 34 points to 92.79 and one Australian dollar is buying 71.21 US cents. 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
1: The Rabbitohs are refusing to get carried away despite taking another step towards finals footy with a crucial win over the Bulldogs. Winger Campbell Graham says they need to back it up on Saturday night against the Warriors.
8: Now we can't start patting ourselves on the back now. It's a great test for us this weekend against the Warriors. You know, they're a great outfit. They've been playing great footy all year. So, you know, if we think one good game's going to be enough, we're going to be in for a rude shock.
1: Tennis, and it was a shaky start for a former number one in Cincinnati. Air Sport's Paul Walsh has the details.
9: The US Open preparations for the world number five Novak Djokovic were over before they started when he was defeated in his first round match at the Cincinnati Open by world number 150 Thiago Tolanti from Argentina 2-6, 6-4, 6-4. Four Australians are still in the mix.

0: out for the Trent Rockets, leading them to an 8-wicket victory over the Sunrisers Leeds in the Women's 100 final. And the Kookaburras have opened their campaign at the Hockey World Cup with a 3-1 victory over Ireland. Australian Independent Radio News.
1: 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Today's weather report is provided courtesy of 2CHR supporters, Curry Curry Retired Mine Workers Association.
2: Where it's currently 15 degrees here in Cessnock, meanwhile in Maitland, just a touch below 16. Forecast for the remainder of this Monday evening is for a partly cloudy night ahead. Medium chance of showers along the coastal, fringe light chance elsewhere. Winds from the southeast, 15 to 20 kilometres per hour, easing up later in the evening. Looking at the forecast for tomorrow, Tuesday, a cloudy day forecast. The chance of morning fog about the Upper Hunter. Medium chance of showers, most likely in the late morning and into the afternoon. Light winds becoming easterly, 15 to 20 kilometres per hour in the middle of the day, easing up into the evening. The temperature range for Maitland and Cessnock tomorrow between 9 and 19 degrees. The sun will rise in the morning at 6:30, set at 5:28. Looking further ahead to Wednesday, it's for a partly cloudy day. Chance of morning fog, slight chance of a shower in the late morning and afternoon with light winds. The temperature range for Maitland and Cessnock between 7 and 21. It's going to be a rather warmish week for this time of year. Tops of 22 for Thursday, heading into the weekend. Overcast conditions, very minimal chance of rain forecast over, at least over the course of the next 7 days. And that is all we can report on the weather. On the roads, we are incident-free across the Newcastle and Hunter region. And that is all up to date for news, sport, weather and traffic for this hour of 6 o'clock. There will be another update at 7. It is 6 minutes past 6. You are tuned to 2CHR 96.5 FM.

Johnson in the western suburbs, and in the north I'm Sinclair Bloom. Well, down in the south I'm C.C. Ryder, and in the east I'm Nom de Plume. Being all these people is a

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Bordeaux, Eskimo, Arapaho, move their body.

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0: Hi. Chantilly lace and a pretty face and a ponytail hanging down, wiggling the walk and a giggling the talk. Make the world go round. Ain't nothing in the world like a big-eyed girl to make me act so funny, make me spend my money, make me feel real loose like a long-necked goose, like a girl.
1: Oh, baby, that's what I like.

0: 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Like a long neck goose or like a girl. Oh, baby, that's the one I like.
1: What's that, honey? Pick you up at 8. And don't be late. But, baby, I ain't got no money, honey. Oh, all right, honey, you know

0: Peter Carey. The federal government will tighten its gambling legislation following explosive evidence in a parliamentary inquiry. Labor has been negotiating with the coalition to pass its package to restrict the number of betting commercials. The government will place new restrictions on marketing inducements and introduce an opt-out register for wagering ads. Communications Minister Annika Wells has told Parliament the changes will help reduce harm.
1: It is expected that the government's reforms will respond to these concerns by introducing new restrictions on inducement-based marketing and establishing the wagering advertising opt-out register, which will provide Australians with a one-stop shop to opt out of seeing wagering advertising on online platforms.
0: Brisbane's ferry services are currently being impacted by strike action, with staff stopping work from 4 till 6 this evening. Today's industrial action included a two-hour stoppage between 9 and 11 this morning. Operator River City Ferries is in ongoing pay negotiations with the Maritime Union of Australia. The New South Wales State Treasurer says data sector builders could risk having their application refused if they fail to self-fund their own energy needs. Under a new industry framework, project approvals will be fast-tracked if operators meet the performance standards. Daniel Mookie says it's about ensuring the facilities don't just benefit the sector itself.
2: This is a fast-moving industry. Technology is changing all the time, but we need to make sure that the rules we set forth today are climate-proof and are drought-proof. Until this point, there haven't been rules like this in New South Wales or anywhere else in the nation.
0: Victoria's opposition leader Jess Wilson has accused Ben Carroll of failing to get the teachers' pay deal done as Education Minister. A third statewide strike has been cancelled after the Education Union voted in favour of a pay rise of at least 28.3% over 4 years. Staff in the top pay grade will receive a 1% annual lump sum payment, and all staff will receive a $2,000 bonus payment. Ms Wilson said it should not have dragged on for almost 13 months.
3: Ben Carroll has failed. We've seen two teacher strikes. We've seen lost days of learning under Ben Carroll. And now he's had to send in his deputy to get the job done because he was too incompetent to land a teacher pay deal.
0: To Air Health News, and health experts are warning Australia's herd immunity against measles is decreasing. 1.7 million Australians are completely unprotected against the disease. Infectious disease expert Dr. Paul Griffin says, as a nation, we are now less protected, partly because so many Aussies are flying to places where the disease is more common.
4: There's a lot of very popular destinations. Bali's one, a lot of other countries in Southeast Asia where there's just lots of transmission. So if you're not immune or even partly immune, you travel those places, you can pick up measles and then bring it back. And the trouble is it is just so infectious. It's so hard to contain.
0: And finally, a software issue has forced the recall of nearly 2,000 electric vehicles. Function which warns pedestrians and other road users of the Chery's E5's approach may not activate. Affected models were built between 2025 and this year. This is Air National News.
5: Now the latest from Air Sport.
0: The Melbourne Storm are taking no notice of Penrith's recent form struggles after winning just three of their past eight games. Ahead of Thursday night's clash, Storm star Cameron Munster says the Panthers are still a team to fear.
6: Yeah, I wouldn't be putting a line through them this yet. Everyone has a low, you know, during the season, and they've had that, and I'm sure they'll be prime, ready to go for September. So, yeah, I think that is, you know, probably giving everyone hope.
0: And Rabbitohs superstar Latrell Mitchell appears to be moving closer to a comeback, with the powerhouse centre training with the team in driving rain at Maroubra. Mitchell hasn't played since round 9 due to nerve damage. Arsenal has picked up where it left off, the reigning Premier League champions defeating Manchester City 3-0 to win the Community Shield.
7: On the move yet again, Solis. Oh, and Odegaard seizing upon it! Clear daylight for the champions in every sense here!
0: The Waratahs are poised to go back to the future. Their 2014 Super Rugby title-winning coach, Michael Checker, is reportedly front-runner to take the helm again next season. And Scotty Scheffler has won the PGA Tour's St Jude Championship by 8 shots. Adam Scott, the best of the Aussies, 12 shots back. Australian Independent Radio News.
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0: here in Cessnock. It sits on 13 degrees. Meanwhile, at Maitland, it sits also on 13 degrees. Forecast for the remainder of this Monday evening is for a partly cloudy night. Medium chance of showers along the coastal fringe, slight chance elsewhere. Winds from the southeast, 15 to 20 kilometres per hour, becoming light later on in the evening. Looking ahead to tomorrow, Tuesday, a cloudy day, the chance of morning fog about the Upper Hunter. Medium chance of showers, most likely in the late morning into the afternoon. Light winds becoming easterly, 15 to 20 kilometres per hour in the middle of the day, and becoming light as the evening approaches. The forecast for tomorrow, the temperature range between 9 and 19 for Maitland and Cessnock. The sun will rise here in the morning at 6:30 sharp and set at 5:28. Looking further ahead to Wednesday, it's for a partly cloudy day. The chance of morning fog, slight chance of a shower in the late morning and afternoon with light winds. The temperature range for Maitland and Cessnock between 7 and 21. It's expected to be a mild to warm week for this time of year. Tops of 22 on Thursday before overcast conditions will be upon us in time for the weekend. Tops around 20-21 for the duration of. And that's all we can report on the weather. Meanwhile, on the roads, we are incident-free across the Newcastle and Hunter region. And that is all for news, sport, weather and traffic for this hour of 7 o'clock. There will be another update at 8. It is approaching 7 minutes past 7. 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
2: 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Yes, sir!

0: big shot, let me tell you. Tasmania have done it. Queensland, it's a miracle.
1: Oh, yeah. What about that one?
2: In towards Wick Stump with the full. It's down.
3: What a homecoming for Casey Stoner. He has won the Australian Grand Prix here at Phillip Island.
4: Ash Barty is the Australian Open champion.

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You are tuned to 2CHR 96.5 FM. Ricky Bush here. This is where we go sporting. This program is called The A-Game. We're here for the next couple of hours to recap the local sporting scene for you. Plenty has taken an interest, as mentioned. It's finals time across a few winter codes. It's a perfect time of year to ease yourself into the spring time of year. So we've got a lot to get through. Shortly, we have the netball wrap for you from the Maitland and Cessnock scene. Then Aussie rules with the Hunter Coast AFL competition as they come to the business end of the season there. And then we'll have the round ball game because finals have been decided. The final round of the regular season was yesterday. We've got a local derby, Maitland against West.

Eastern in the first week of the finals. That could be a mouth-watering clash. That's coming up this week. We'll talk more about that when we had the football wrap coming up a little later on this hour. That's the men's and the women's. And then what's happening closer to home with League One, particularly here in Cessnock. Then we'll have the Rugby League wrap. It was the first week of finals for the Newcastle Rugby League. Yesterday, I was down at the entrance to follow the Curry Bulldogs' fortunes. It wasn't to be, as the Dogs bow out at the hands of the Tigers down there. We did catch up with both coaches. It was quite the afternoon. The Dogs did bring their supporters. I've got a lot to get through and recap, obviously, the first day of action on Saturday as well, because Central beat South, and that means Central will play Maitland in the qualifying final this week. I've caught up with the Pickers coach, Matt Lantry, as well today to get his thoughts from that and how the squad is faring ahead of the weekend's clash. Group 21, it was the final game of the regular season on the weekend with finals approaching there, and what's happening in the New South Wales Cup with the Knights' lower grades there as well. That's the league wrap. That should take us to 8 o'clock. After 8, we'll have the rugby union wrap because it's the first week of the Newcastle Hunter Rugby Premier Finals this weekend. Meanwhile, on Saturday, it was the first weekend of the Suburban Finals, and we were there because we were in support of Pecolbin. The Reds were in action, having won their last game of the season the previous week. Unfortunately for them, they bowed out at the hands of the side that they'd beaten the week before, East. So I caught up with the Pecolbin Reds to get their thoughts on the match and the season. So we'll talk more about that as well with the rugby wrap coming up after the 8 o'clock news. Other notes of interest, ice hockey. The Newcastle North Stars are top of the table going into the final round of competition. It's a three-way tie at the top, so we'll explain how this is going to unfold with an exciting final weekend approaching. We've got the Newcastle hockey scene, golf. We've got a Curry youngster who's doing pretty good at the moment. I'll talk more about that. Bowls scene for you. Baseball, basketball, Maitland and Newcastle junior teams have been in action, and the Cessnock and Maitland motocross scene. I'm up to date with what's happening there. And then Bobby Whitelaw will join me here. We'll talk Greyhound matters after 8:30, around that mark. Plenty to get through on and off the track, and I'll talk about the other codes as well. It's that time of year. Let's get into it. This is the A-Game on 2CHR 96.5 FM.

0: where it's 13 past 7. All right, as I said, it's a very busy time the next 4 or 5 weeks for the local area. All the winter codes are coming to their conclusion, and then the Newcastle Cup, the racing scene is upon us in mid-September as well. So it's a cracking time of year if you really like winter sports coming to a conclusion then. And, of course, the races bring the spring carnival around for you. A couple of snippets of news. The Herald got today the Australian Masters Games for 2027 will be held in the Newcastle and Hunter region. It was announced. It's been going for 40 years now. And the Australian Masters Games has brought together Australians from all walks of life to celebrate sport, friendship and adventure. And it will be in the Newcastle and Central Coast region in November 2027. It's the first time it'll be in 26 years that the event will be in this area. So it gives those an opportunity of a wide range of sports to participate. So that's the Australian Masters Games announced to be part in the Newcastle Central Coast region, November 2027. Lock the dates in. And just floating around today, the Australian Postibike Grand Prix, which of course is here in Cessnock, which has been going since 2014. So Sunday, October the 18th. So lock that in your diaries. We did do a preview on the program here last year, and we hope to do the same. So that's the Australian Postibike Grand Prix coming up Sunday, October 18. Of course, it's quite the attraction or spectacle in the Cessnock CBD. We'll talk more about that in the coming weeks leading into the event. All right, so let's start with netball and the scene from Maitland and Cessnock from the weekend. It's been a pretty busy time. It's the second last round. It was top of the table clash in at the Maitland competition. And it was an upset because the Hills Solicitors were beaten by a solitary goal by club Maitland City, 55-54. The other results, the Caulfield Comets defeated the Old Maitland in 57-35. The Quarry forfeited again against Greta Workers. And the Heart defeated the George 52-26. So that was the second last round of what was happening in Maitland. Hills Solicitors remain on top, 46 points. Club Maitland City second on 43. The Comets have risen to third. They're on 33. The Heart, 33 as well. That is your top four, followed by the Old Maitland in 31. Greta Workers, 31. The George, 27. The Quarry on 9. It's the final round this week in Maitland, and the fixtures are as follows. At 2 o'clock, the George will take on the Caulfield Comets. The Heart will take on Greta Workers. And in the 3:25 fixtures, the Quarry take on the Hills Solicitors. Although the Quarry have forfeited the last couple of weeks, I'll be interested to see how, if that match does take place. And Club Maitland City will take on the Old Maitland Inn. So those are the four scheduled fixtures for round 14, the final round of Maitland netball competition. Meanwhile, here in Cessnock, unfortunately, the wet weather intervened. The gala day was scheduled to be held here yesterday for the kids. As I said, unfortunately, the wet weather got the better of those here. They were hoping to get some action underway here, but it didn't clear up. And then, unfortunately, the schedule did fall away. So the gala day that was scheduled to be held here in Cessnock yesterday, postponed due to the weather, unlikely to be rescheduled, are their talks at this stage. That's what's happening in the netball scene for the week. Let's continue. Yes, Aussie Rules. And coming towards the business end of the regular season there as well. It was round 16 on the weekend, round of 18. And the results from the weekend in the men's in the Black Diamond. It was Terry Glavoka 28-18, 186. The entrance Baddow Bay 1-2-8. Warners Bay 6-7-43, Killarney Vale 13-10-88, Newcastle City 8-12-60, Nelson Bay 8-9-57, Carter Forks 20-17-137, Wyong Lakes 6-7-43, Maitland had the bye. Just a couple of talking points from that. Of course, Terry Glavoka's big haul there. Harrison Pitt, 15 goals, and he's the first person to get to the century mark this season. He's on 103 goals. He's well clear of second place. He recorded 10 goals the week before as well. So Harrison Pitt likely to take the golden boot honours, if you can call it that, in the Black Diamond men's competition. And Nelson Bay were on the verge of upsetting Newcastle City because City have been unbeaten all season, and Nelson Bay led late in the contest before a late goal to Newcastle City got them over the line and maintained their undefeated season, getting up by just 3 points there. The ladder with a couple of rounds remaining. Newcastle City, as mentioned, on top, unbeaten, 14 from 14. They're on 56. Two buys in there as well, by the way. Terrigal of Oka, 48. Killarney Vale, 44. Nelson Bay, 32. That is your top four. Then Warners Bay, 24. Cardiff, 20. The entrance, Baddow Bay, 12. Wyong Lakes, 12. Maitland, 8. So to round 17 this weekend, Maitland hosts Nelson Bay at Max McMahon Oval at Rutherford. Newcastle City hosts the entrance, Baddow Bay, at number one. Warners Bay hosts Wyong Lakes at Fiend Oval. Cardiff hosts Terrigal of Oka at Pastorfield. And Killarney Vale have the bye. That's what's happening in the men's. In the women's competition from the weekend, results as follows. If I've got that in front of me here. Just escaped me there. It was Terrigal of Oka 20, Killarney Vale 29, Maitland 69, Nelson Bay 16, Warners Bay 125, the entrance nil, Cardiff 27, Newcastle City 35. So with a couple of rounds remaining, the ladder is as follows. Killarney Vale still on top as they duel with Newcastle City for the minor premiership. City is second on 54, Terrigal of Oka 44, Cardiff 40, Warners Bay 32, Nelson Bay 16, the entrance Baddow Bay 8, Maitland 4. The upcoming fixtures for round 17. Cardiff play Terrigal of Oka, Warners Bay host Maitland, Newcastle City host the entrance Baddow Bay, and Killarney Vale host Nelson Bay. That is round 17 on the Black Diamond AFL Women's Competition coming up this week. And that should wrap up the Aussie Rules chat for the week. As I said, with a couple of rounds remaining there, heading into the finals series. All right, it's 20 minutes past 7. We'll take a break. We'll talk round ball game next. This is the A-Game on 2CHR 96.5 FM.
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0: Well, it's 22 minutes past 7. You are tuned to 2CHR 96.5 FM. Ricky Bush here, and this is the A-Game. We're a sporting program. We are here until 9 o'clock. Let's talk round ball game because there was a lot to get through. Yesterday was the final round of the Northern New South Wales men's competition. There was a lot to take an interest in across the board. Just getting through to the results as follows for the final round. All matches took place yesterday at the same time. So it was Maitland 2, Edgeworth 1, Broadmeadow 8, Charlestown 0, Lambton 2, Newcastle Olympic 0, Cahiba 2, Cooks Hill 4, Belmont Swansea 2, Adamstown 3, Valentine 0, Western 0. Now, before I want to talk about those rounds, I'll go back earlier in the week because on Wednesday night there were three catch-up fixtures. So Western and Adamstown played on Wednesday night. Now, this match was postponed because of Western's involvement in the Australia Cup. And the other two fixtures were catch-up games from postponements. It was Charlestown 0, Edgeworth 2, and Cahiba 1, Maitland 2. That match had already been postponed three times. But Maitland getting the points there. It was crucial because Charlestown have now been officially relegated from the competition. So on Wednesday night, before I get to the last round, I said, so I was out at the Western Workers Club, our station sponsors, and I went to have a bit of a feed and a drink before wandering over to the football to watch Western's fixture. And the Workers Club was in full voice because of the Redback Country Music Club were in attendance there, of course, with their usual Wednesday night spectacular. They're soaking in the music before I got along to watch the football. The $15 schnitzels for the members, by the way, is the dinner of choice on Wednesday evenings for those of you who want to get along to the Workers Club. Indeed, if you want to become a member, by all means, now is the chance to do so there and take advantage of the opportunities that are available there. But on the game itself there, it wasn't much to speak of, by the way. Adamstown crucially needed points to avoid being in the relegation playoff fixture. And they actually dominated the first 15 minutes before Western got the ball at the other end. And Chris Hatfield began what was going to be a pretty good night for him. So he got the first goal for Western just shy of the 15-minute mark. And it went back and forth. And Western ended the half pretty well, but they were unable to get extra goals. And it was 1-0 to them at the break. But quickly into the second half, Hatfield and McCormick made it 3-0 just prior to the hour mark. Adamstown got a couple of goals through Dane Lawther and Nick Gismiro before Hatfield completed his hat-trick, his second in only a month, I think it was, as well. So he got the job done, and it was Western 4, Adamstown 2. So after that match, I was able to catch up with the Western Bears coach in Damien Zane to get his thoughts on, obviously, that fixture. They'd played Edgeworth the week before, and their thoughts going into yesterday's fixture against Valentine, which I'm interested in playing, given how that match played out.
5: It was a funny game. There were some amazing patches, but there were some not-so-great patches and a few. Well, I was disappointed the way we let them back in the game. I just didn't think we contested the headers, and it's obviously a strength, and they're a tall team, but you've got to compete, and we switched off twice, but going forward we looked dangerous. I thought we started really slow, but yeah, towards the back end of the first half we started really creating some good chances. We'll take the points, and they're desperate, so like it was always going to be a tough game.
0: Frustrating that first 15 minutes where they were all over you, and then obviously you got the break, but first period, I mean, you would have been frustrated by that.
5: Yeah, like I just thought we didn't find solutions to build up. We're moving the ball too slow. To be fair, I'm surprised they are where they are. I think they're better than that. And we just couldn't find solutions. We played an unbelievable first half on the weekend, and we're nil all at half time, whereas today we didn't even, we're amazing, but we're up. So, and that's what good teams do. So that's a good sign.
0: So only 1-0 after the break, you almost got a second and third, I guess, closer to half time. Anything said here?
5: We talked about the build-up. I didn't think it was, you know, that we couldn't find solutions. And I think the second and third goal were well-worked goals where we did find solutions. And, you know, I don't think it was easy out there. I think it was a bit bumpy. You know, there wasn't sort of a dew to the field. Normally the ball's skidding on, but it didn't move as quick as normal. But, you got the second and third. And like I said, look comfortable and then let them get back in the game and then scored again and again, let them sort of gave them a sniff. And
0: so Hatfield, another hat trick for him. I mean, you missed him obviously in the Maitland game a couple of weeks ago. Well, he did play, but yeah. He was crook. But obviously back on in form.
5: He missed training all week against Maitland, and he sort of thought he could play 45, and we had to think of extra time, so it was a hard one. But we definitely missed his runs in the box. Yeah, it's good to have him back, and that's a good confidence booster, getting another three.
0: And Luke as well, McCormick, yep. That is, continues to just impress with your side.
5: Yeah, that left side, Luke and the brothers, Dom and Blake Archbold, that's a pleasure to watch down there. And yeah, it's good, he's scored another goal, and after three games where we didn't score, you know, Melbourne City, the Cup final, and Edgeworth, three games where we had lots of chances. Nice to actually put a few away, and that we probably could add more.
6: Rock on the bench, was there anything behind it, or just because of the rotation?
5: Yeah, just a bit before the semis, and we did plan to play Jai King and give Nelson a bit of a break, but he didn't get that. Jai sick today, so he couldn't play. Unfortunately, he had a great debut on the weekend, and trying to get everyone primed going into the finals, but we want to come second also.
6: Just talking about going back to you, that Edgeworth game, obviously, would have been tough for yourselves. And have you got at least a point out of it?
5: To get a point, it was their old boys' day. They've got quite a good home record. Yeah, we were very good the first half. Just didn't take our chances. Second half, we lost a little bit of control. And there were chances both ends. But, we probably just weren't clinical enough that first half. But the play was good. Whereas tonight, I didn't think we actually played as well. We did in patches, but we got the goals tonight. So,
6: how's the squad overall anyway?
5: All right. Hurl's got a bit of a knock to the head, but it doesn't look like concussion, so that's good. The rest, all right. Connor had his first run back, so yeah. Connor Evans. So yeah, that's a good sign. Yeah, the rest, a few bumps and bruises, but I think we're in pretty good shape going into the finals.
6: So just Valentine this week, just your thoughts?
5: Yeah, I think it'll be tough. They've got nothing to lose, but they've also got nothing to play for, so it'll be a weird one. I think that was a bit strange. There's a bit of a strange feel to this game, just because they're so desperate at the end, they just throw caution to the wind. And yeah, I think that'll be the same on the weekend, but we've got to get control of the game. A win gets a second spot, and I think that's important.
0: That was the Western Bears coach, Damien Zane. That was recorded last Wednesday night after their victory against Adamstown. And he was a bit cautious going into the Valentine game yesterday. It finished 0-0, by the way. Chris Hadfield is mentioned with a hat-trick last Wednesday. He didn't play yesterday. He wasn't suspended, which one only assumes that he has been crooked the last month, as you did hear Damien allude to there. And the Bears captain, Chris Hurley, came off with a bit of a concussion on Wednesday. He started on the bench on yesterday. So, unfortunately for the Bears, they were unable to get the job done against Valentine. And Lee Sterry, the former Newcastle coach, bowed out after a pretty good season, you would think. I mean, they had struggled for the first half, but then they clawed their way out of the relegation zone, or at least the fear of that. And a respectable finish for him nonetheless, and a lost opportunity for me to interview the great man. So I could have gone to that, but other duty called elsewhere. So just to highlight other notes of interest to come out of yesterday. So as mentioned, it was Broadmeadow 8, Charlestown 0. All 8 goals were scored by one player, Luis Lara Delgado. And he was 3 goals behind Marco Guelli of Belmont Swansea going into the last day for the Burr Golden Boot. He scored all 8 goals and therefore overtook him. I would have thought Marco was a very short price favourite going into that. So Broadmeadow go into the finals with slashing form. For Charlestown, it's just been an abysmal season, both for the men's and women's. 2 seasons ago, they were preliminary finals. And the women's had won the last 2 grand finals, but whatever's gone on at that club, all the women left off season, and then their reserve grade side forfeited both men's and women's several matches this season. So I hope that proud club can turn themselves around in the off season and get back on their feet for 2027. For Lambton, David Tanchevsky, grand final winning coach, he ended his stint there with a 2-0 victory there. Cahaba find themselves in the relegation playoff after their defeat against Cooks Hill. Adamstown came from 2-0 down against Belmont Swansea at half time, and it was all but over at 2-1 going into the 90th minute before Adamstown, with 2 goals in stoppage time, as I said, 2-0 down, snatched the game 3-2. But our interest also was at Maitland, because they took on Edgeworth. The winner of this fixture would likely take second spot, all depending on Western's result. 2 goals to Dan McFarlane there. Edgeworth did get one back, but in the end, Maitland held on. And I was watching both fixtures. I was trying to keep an eye on the Curry, the entrance fixture yesterday, but fortunately these games are on YouTube. So you back and forth. The Western game finished first, and then about 60 seconds later, the whistle went at Maitland. So they knew their fate. I guess some were watching that with much anticipation, I should say, there. So, the ladder at the conclusion of the regular season, Broadmeadow were the minor premiers, 49 points. Maitland had pinched second because they jumped from fourth to second with that win, 42. Western, 41. Edgeworth, 39. Belmont Swansea, 35. Then Cookshill, who finished sixth, that's a fair finish by them, 33 points. Valentine, 7th on 26. Lambton, 25. Adamstown, 24. Newcastle Olympic, 21. Cohiba, 20. They're in a relegation playoff. I'll explain that shortly. And Charlestown finished on 14. I think they registered 1 point from their last 13 fixtures to end their season there. So, with the finals approaching. Now, there's no news as to when these matches are played. They're supposed to be played this week, but I have searched high and low to see when these fixtures are played. Northern haven't released them. The clubs haven't released any of this information as yet, whether ground availability is an issue. So it will be Maitland hosting Western and Edgeworth hosting Belmont Swansea. Whether they're Saturday, Sunday, either of those fixtures, don't know. Really don't. I have not heard a thing yet. So that's a bit frustrating to hear at this point. Just speaking of the Western Bears, they mentioned over the weekend the passing of Wayne Hawley, by the way. He's a life member of the club. Started playing in the under-18s and working his way through the grades. He also played for the Currie Bulldogs, by the way. So in his day, he would play football for Western on one day, play rugby league for Currie the next day. So, Saturday play Abermain Western, yeah. So Wayne joined the committee in 1975, according to the Bears. This is posted on their socials, and saw him begin as assistant secretary before moving to secretary in 1977, a role he filled until 1981. Of course, part of their would overcome their dominant sides they were, particularly in the early 80s as well. He was made a life member of the club in 1989. He was president in 1990, a position he held twice there at the club. So Wayne Hawley passed away over the course of the last few days, a Western Bears life member. So no news, I said, on the those fixtures there this week. Meanwhile, Cohiba, they will play New Lambton because we'll get to that. So New Lambton finished with a win yesterday against Cessnock, on Saturday, I should say, against Cessnock. I'm going to get to that. There's a lot to get through. Meanwhile, the women's competition. They had the bye on the weekend. It's the final round this week. Now, as mentioned, Maitland cannot be overtaken for the minor premiership, and the goal difference is well in their favour. Basically, if the team bus doesn't show up this weekend, they'd lose the minor premiership. That's all that has to happen. They are away at Adamstown this week. New Lambton will play Newcastle Olympic. Broadmeadow will host Charlestown. New Lambton actually have a catch-up game this Wednesday against Adamstown at Spears Point. So they're 6 points behind Maitland. Even if they win both their fixtures and Maitland lose against Adamstown, as I said, the goal difference is quite astronomical in favour of Maitland there. They also lead the reserve grade there as well. So that's an interesting note to come out of that. Meanwhile, League One on the weekend. And just a note of interest, because the went down to the final day and Lake Macquarie upset because they were got a draw the week before and they defeated Toronto Awaba by 4-1. Wallsend, who went into the final round on top of the table, were beaten by Newcastle Croatia 3-1, which meant they lost top spot and the chance to be promoted, as Lake Macquarie took that there. Meanwhile, Cessnock, Zach Cronholm returned to the starting lineup after a 7-game suspension, after saying something he shouldn't have said that while ago. He resumed with 2 goals for Cessnock and proven that the Hornets did in fact miss him. He ended up finishing equal third and leading goal scorer this season, as I said, despite 7 games missing. It was New Lambton 4, Cessnock 3. Cessnock had led 2-0, by the way, early on in that fixture before New Lambton overcome that in the end. So Wallsend will actually play Newcastle Croatia again in the relegation promotion playoff. New Lambton has said they will take on Cohiba. That's to be determined this weekend. Toronto Awaba went down and they've been relegated, albeit on goal difference. They finished equal last with South Cardiff. Toronto Awaba, a proud club. Back in the 1960s, Awaba won a couple of grand finals in the top grade before they eventually folded, merged with Toronto and became Toronto Awaba. I think they've only made one grand final since in the top grade and then were relegated to the second tier a few seasons ago, and now they've been relegated to the third tier of that grading. So unfortunate demise for Toronto Awaba there. I think that might be all the round ball game I've got for this week. I'm just going through my notes here. That should be it. I've got a lot of chat for the Newcastle Rugby League. We'll do that, yep, on the other side of this break. The time is 7:39. 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
0: 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You are tuned to 2CHR 96.5 FM. Ricky Bush here. This is the A-Game, a sporting program. We're here until 9 o'clock. Let's talk rugby league and the Newcastle Rugby League, because it was week one of the finals that took place on the weekend. The Curry throng who went to the entrance yesterday saw the Dogs bow out, but they should be proud of their efforts for the season there. The results from first grade from the weekend. On Saturday, it was the qualifying final. It was South 18, Central 26. And yesterday, the elimination final, it was the entrance 28, Curry Bulldogs 12. So I was at the entrance yesterday. I made my way down there and watched this fixture. The entrance did open the scoring, and then Curry got themselves back into the game through Cody Crowther out on the wing. And it was 6-6 at half time. It didn't appear to be much of a match. I thought Curry had the better of the chances, but they're just unable to capitalise on fifth tackle options. But then early in the second half, it pretty much went back and forth. The entrance did score, and then Curry went back through Jack Stringer, who, of course, he went into the match with a bit of concern over his ribs in the previous week. So on the hour, it was 12 points apiece. However, the entrance did get away there, three late tries. Curry really did fall asleep at the wheel there, and overall, as mentioned, it was the entrance 28, Curry Bulldogs 12. So I was able to catch up with both coaches from yesterday. We'll start with the entrance, and their coach is Ben O'Connell.
11: Exactly what we expected, do or die semi-final. It was a tough game against them, probably about 6 weeks ago now, where we lost by two, and I don't think we were great that day. So it was good to, from that game, we've been built a lot of momentum, and to come out today, and still was tough, like the first half and into the second half, but then to really sort of claw it away and put points on them at the end was like very satisfying.
6: What do you expect from your opponents?
11: Oh, mate, just to be tough, just to be gritty. They're just a real gritty side. They play for each other. And I think sometimes we just played into their hands a little bit that way. We've gone a little bit sideways, and they like I said, they worked hard for each other. Exactly what we expected was that. But we were always confident that if we could, you know, get through that tough period and that we would have some joy and break them, and we were able to do that.
6: So 6-all break, much said in the sheds here?
11: Nah, just that we were just a little bit frantic when we were attacking the line. Some of the things we worked on at training, I think the boys could see that it was going to work, and that we were just probably a little bit too quick to try and get there and overplaying our hand a little bit. So I just asked them to have a little patience, and they just had to stick in the fight. I knew that those guys first semi in 10 to 15 years, what it was, like there was no way they were going to give up. So it was just about weathering that storm and sticking to what we do best.
6: So just keeping the game for part of the second half, it was 12 all on the hour, and then you got all the tries that obviously led to the win.
11: Yeah. It was just little moments where we've been really good, where, you know, we're picking up a loose ball or there was a strip or something, and we're, you know, Tony Pello slicing through. It was just, yeah, that's what it was about, just trying to break them down enough that, you know, the little things that we knew could work.
6: How's the squad after the game?
11: Yeah, really good. Didn't have anybody come off injured or anything like that. We were really healthy coming into it. Last week, two players that played last week, Nick Newman, he's at his sister's wedding this week, and Noah Reid was suspended, so we'll have, you know, two more fresh guys come into it, and we've got a first grade side at the moment that's fully fit too. So yeah, this is first time in 4 years that we've been in this position.
6: Great confidence boost with the approaching finals matches.
11: Yeah, mate. Like last year, we went to West and played West in a do or die semi, and I think we had about five changes. It just doesn't work when you ask some guys just to turn up for 1 week and you're expecting them to excel in the semi final. But this year, we've been really good with our rehab, and we've tinkered with a few things sort of in keeping the boys fresh and whatnot, and it's paying dividends at the moment. That's not to say that, you know, it's footy, something can happen next week, so we're under no illusions, but it's just good for the first time in 4 years. It's the last 3 years we've played semi-finals, we've always gone into the semis with either blokes carrying injuries or blokes out, so yeah, it's good.
6: South next week, just your thoughts?
11: Yeah, looking forward to getting home and doing some video. Obviously we had a good encounter against them here, we had a draw. The next time we went up there and played them, it was a similar game. It was tied at half time. We got a few injuries and we fell right away, and they scored a couple of those runaway tries off drop balls, and that it was a really out of character day for us that day, but I think we learned a lot from it, and I'm looking forward to it. The boys are looking forward to the test. This is, you know, every team, this is where they want to be.
6: So you've had the basic keep winning to reach the finals, and then obviously here now, can you continue to keep this trend going?
11: Oh, I think definitely. Yeah, we're always confident. You know, I think it was written, you know, there's a fair bit of pressure on us. There's, you know, in different media outlets sort of with 3 or 4 weeks ago saying like we've got to win every game and that. But to be honest, it almost sort of settled us a little bit because we knew where we stood then. You know, if we were winning games and then there were sides, you know, losing and winning, like everyone's looking at the table and it plays with their mind. So just to know where we stood, we just had to keep winning games. Sort of, we turned a corner off the back of that. We responded well, so I'd expect us to be, you know, toughened for that next week.
0: All right, that's the entrance coach, Ben O'Connell, after his thoughts when the Tigers defeated Curry yesterday. So I was able to catch up with Paul Stringer, the Bulldogs coach, his thoughts from the match and the season.
12: First half, we were really resilient. We made some errors, but second half, when we made it, everything we talked about at halftime, we went out and didn't do. And we made three errors and they scored three tries. Simple as that. We were so resilient in the first half, second half we weren't.
6: What were you expecting coming into today?
12: I was very confident for a win, mate. I was very confident for a win. The last 2 weeks, Maitland and Wes, I was nervous and I was a little bit worried, but today I was really confident. But we had a good week. We didn't train the house down, but we had a good week together. Had a nice dinner together Friday night, watched the footy and...
6: I thought we had to go to the full star.
12: Yeah, we did. We should have been leading 18-6 at half time. We should have, but we had enough footy. We didn't do enough with the footy. We had some really good patches, but didn't do enough with it, yeah.
6: And obviously this is what you highlighted at halftime, that you wanted to get...
12: Yeah, 100%. Everything we spoke about at halftime, we didn't do. Simple as that. And we played really, really dumb footy. You can't fault those kids' efforts, mate. The 18 kids in there, their effort is unbelievable. It really is unbelievable, but dumb footy, mate. We just need to be smarter.
6: You can't do it at this stage of the season anyway. Mid-season, get away with it, but here, that's where it matters most. How's everyone afterwards anyway?
12: Oh, mate, they're all a bit down in the dumps, especially some of the local boys that never played in a semi or anything before. They've just got to use it as like you can never learn or never get better without the feeling of loss. You know, no one's ever been winners their whole life. You know what I mean? So you got to have the setbacks in life to be able to grow and be better.
6: Let's talk about the last couple of years. I guess the way the club has gone from the last couple of years to when you stepped into the role. I mean, you've got to be some sort of satisfaction, I guess, from where you are to here.
12: Yeah. It's absolutely great for the club. It's great for the town, and you know, like it's something to probably be proud of myself for something. Like I walked into a job. I knew the job that I was walking into that they hadn't won a game for ages, but I was confident that I was going to bring the right kids and coach them the right way to get them going. So I think this club's going to keep going ahead, definitely.
6: In the right direction. Yourself, you're on again next year on the board?
12: The next couple of years, actually, So is a few of the players, 2 years, yeah.
6: So you've got a bit of a platform with this squad and maybe whoever else you want to bring in next
12: season? We've re-signed everyone. Yeah. We've re-signed everyone, plus we've signed 3 players for 28 as well. So I want to keep them all together and add a little bit of class to the team, you know?
6: Yeah.
12: That's what we need, some finishing class.
6: Yeah, probably too early to say when does pre-season start, but I mean, obviously...
12: I'll sit down and check that out and we'll get in for a few weeks before Christmas, 4 or 5 weeks, get that in before Christmas, have a Christmas drink together and come back mid-January ready to go, have a crack at it.
6: Yeah, so hopefully expectations no doubt next year, same performance or indeed same level, I guess, next year.
12: I thought we were a top 3 team all pre-season, and our first 2 trial games were great, and then our 3rd trial was terrible, and then our round 1 was terrible. So I've been coaching now a long time. I've been doing it 20 odd years, so I'm still learning. And if I stop learning, it's probably time to give it away.
6: So you said top 3. That is the ambition next
12: year. Yeah,
6: there's no point being in the comp otherwise.
12: No, and 100%, you should be top 3. We got the cattle here, 100%. We got the cattle.
6: Yeah, and obviously, as you said, they can learn from this year, last year, and carry on the next year.
12: Yeah. We just got to keep improving, mate. That's what it is. 1 foot in front of the other, and keep improving. As long as we don't go backwards, but yeah, I think, mate. And the squad's all young, mate. There's no, you got Reed and Matty Woolnow that are a little bit older, but they're 28 or younger. You know, we haven't got any old blokes here.
0: That's the Currie Bulldogs coach, Paul Stringer. That's the kind of version. I've had to do a lot of editing to put that to air here tonight. So appreciate his thoughts after the match, despite the defeat there yesterday. So do other results from the weekend's round of first week of finals in reserve grade. Reserves. Qualifying final, Maitland 28, South 18. Elimination final, Central 22, Lakes 12. In the women's, Lakes 12, Central 20, that's the qualifying final. In the elimination final, Maitland 10, West 18. And in the 19s, in the qualifier, South 30, West 16. And in the under 19s elimination, the entrance 18, Maitland 14. So, which will lead us to the second week of finals. Now, the major semi, of course, is at Maitland. The minor semi is at Currie. So if you're looking for some football to go to, you're going to be spoiled for choice if you are in the local area this week. Of course, it is Maitland against Central in first grade, and the major semi winner goes to the grand final. Now, I've spoken to Pickers coach Matt Landry. I'll play that shortly. And in the minor semi, South against the entrance, 3 o'clock kickoff at Currie. In reserves, in the major semi, West against Maitland. In the minor semi, South against Central. In the women's major semi, South against Central. In the minor, Lakes against West. In the 19s, Lakes against South and in the minor, West against the entrance. So that's the second week of finals for the Newcastle Rugby League coming up. As mentioned, I caught up with the Maitland Pickers coach, Matt Lanchy, earlier today to get his thoughts on, obviously, how the squad is faring ahead of the match. Now they know who their opponents are.
13: Yeah, not too bad. Luke Knight's going to be racing the clock to be fit for this weekend. And he suffered a low-grade syndesmosis, but we plan to have a really good look at him tomorrow night and see whether it's worth taking the risk. And if not, we'll move to other options.
14: Yeah, I suppose that was one of my main concerns. Yeah, obviously he hasn't recovered from the match last week.
13: He's still in the boot, so we didn't want to take him out of the boot and take him away from his rehab. So I said he'll come out of the boot tomorrow night. We'll strap out, give him every chance to run, see how it pulls up. Same again Thursday. And if the risk is too great or he's not quite right, put him on ice until, the following week or fortnight.
14: And Brock's your other concern, no doubt. What's the expectation on him?
13: Yeah, look, mate, we'd love for him to play, but we certainly won't be taking any risk with him either.
14: Yeah.
13: He's not right, he won't play. So early to say, but,
14: yeah,
13: mate, he's got to get through the 4 week of training, and look, at this stage, I'd say an unlikely prospect.
14: Yeah, so obviously those are your two main ones. But how's the rest of the squad travelling then?
13: Yeah, healthy otherwise, mate. Those two lads, so... we're still confident, mate, that, whoever fills the seven or the six role, mate, you've still got Isaiah there, who's done a really good job in Brock's absence, and we can move Matt Sopawalla and Dan Langbridge around a bit as well.
14: What sort of numbers are you looking at a squad like? Would you say that you pick of 18, 19, 20 players you reckon you're looking at this week?
13: Yeah, definitely. I'd definitely say 18, potentially 19. Camilla Tuivasa and Jai Byman King will come into our squad, just to give us a little bit of cover.
14: Would have went and watched the match on Saturday, so just your thoughts, I guess, on that, and obviously you're playing Central this week.
13: Yeah, it was a close tussle, 12 ball at half-time. I probably felt that Charlestown used the wind really well in the first half, gave them a lot of field position and opportunity, and South sort of struggled to get out of their own end due to that wind, so a bit of a sun shower or half-time shower, and when they come out the second half, that wind dropped completely. So there was no advantage for South whatsoever. Both sides sort of, South probably missed a couple of opportunities. So it made just Charlestown quite relentless in their approach. They just hang tight and hang tough for each other through different moments of the match, and tend to have that knack of coming out the other side of the situations and finding points. So, we've got to make sure that we're competing hard with them on a lot of things, mate, and giving ourselves every chance.
0: That was the Maitland Pickers coach, Matt Lanchy. Just had a quick chat to him before going on air tonight to get his thoughts, obviously, how the squad is faring. Brock Lamb, obviously, one of their concerns. Luke Knight as well. Unlikely at this stage, as you quite hear him talk about there. By the way, these interviews, I keep forgetting to mention this, they are archived. If you want to go back and listen to any of this, we do have a Facebook site dedicated to this. So just go to Sport on 2CHR or go to Facebook and then type in Sport on 2CHR. So all our interviews are archived onto there. So if you missed out tonight, you can get a second helping on there. And also gives you, I guess, information that we've got coming up. So anything that we recap this weekend goes onto that, or anything, some previews of matches we report on. So there's a lot to take an interest in there. So, for example, as I said, we're out at matches on Saturday and Sunday. We're likely to do the same this weekend. So we'll give you match reports and post-match stuff there as well, and some bonus material that may not make it to air. So give you an idea what happening around the scene. Ends the league. Unfortunately for the Madden family, of course, Geordie, the Curry halfback, his brother Rory's the coach of Dunedoo, which is where I spent some time for a number of years. They were eliminated yesterday by Cooler. Bugger. Anyway, the girls are unbeaten out there, which I'm very chuffed about. Anyway, Group 21. Greta Branksome's season came to an end yesterday. It wasn't the beat for them. Remember, this team were minor premiers and grand finalists last year. This year, multiple forfeits and the wooden spoon. They were beaten 66-4 by Scone. It's Singleton against Scone in the major semi, and then the minor semi, Aberdeen against Musselbrook. So that's what's happening in Group 21. Action there coming up this weekend. Meanwhile, in the New South Wales Cup and Jersey Flag, the Knights play Manly in the Jersey Flag there this weekend. Meanwhile, in the New South Wales Cup, it is the Knights against the Sea Eagles there, and in the women's competition there at home against the Wentworthville Magpies. And that's the league wrap I've got for the week. We'll take a break. The 8 o'clock news is next. 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

0: At approximately 8:15 a.m. each morning, if you would like your birthday or a loved one's birthday broadcast over the airwaves, it's easy. Just call our office between 9 a.m. and 4 p.m. Monday to Friday and ask for your details to be entered into the birthday book. Now, it can be a birthday, an anniversary, or a special occasion. Aha, that phone number, 499-11-286. That's 499-11-286.
1: Opposition argues people should have earlier access to their superannuation if it helps them get into the housing market. The Albanese government maintains super is meant to help people in their retirement and savings should not be eroded. One Nation is also pushing for super rules to be relaxed. Liberal leader Angus Taylor says people should be able to access their funds to help them out.
2: Superannuation is about investing for Australians' future. The individuals, it's their money, and they should be able to invest it as they want to. They shouldn't be living in fear that the government's going to whack another tax on it, which is what they continually want to do. And so it's Labor who's making the changes to superannuation, not the Coalition.
1: New South Wales police remained hopeful they'll find Lily Hooper alive despite no signs of the missing hiker on day six of a major search in the Southern Highlands. The 18-year-old hasn't been heard from since arriving at the Natai National Park on Wednesday morning, where her vehicle was located that night. Chief Inspector Brendan Burney says drizzling rain and low cloud cover has made it harder for aerial crews to search.
3: But Lily's an experienced bushwalker. She's a young lady. She's a fit lady. And we're hoping her skills will pull her through this ordeal. And she's had the foresight to equip herself appropriately. And we're still doing our best to locate her.
1: Sydney Swans players are being investigated by Victoria Police following an alleged sexual assault at the Pullman Hotel in East Melbourne. Alex Riddell reports.
4: Sydney Swans Chief Executive Matthew Pavlich says the club is shocked and disappointed after several players were allegedly involved in an incident that is now the subject of a police investigation.
5: We're still piecing together exactly what's transpired here and have our own set of internal inquiries ongoing.
4: It comes as Victoria Police investigate allegations of a sexual assault at the hotel where the Sydney Swans were staying last night after their game against Essendon. Police arrived at the hotel at 7 o'clock this morning and left around 1 p.m. Victoria Police say the exact circumstances around the alleged assault are yet to be established and the investigation into the incident remains ongoing. Alex Riddell, Melbourne.
1: A Brisbane man has been charged as part of an extensive investigation into historical sex crimes. Chloe Affleck reports.
6: Police arrested the 67-year-old from his Brackenridge home on Friday and charged him with 34 offences, including rape, indecent treatment of girls, threatening violence and deprivation of liberty. He's accused of sexually assaulting five young girls between the early 1970s and late 1980s. Police further allege the victims were known to the man and that several of the offences occurred at a bakery in North Brisbane where the man was employed. The matter was first reported to police in May last year. He's been remanded in custody and is due to reappear in court in September. Anyone with information is urged to come forward with investigations ongoing. Chloe Affleck, Brisbane.
1: Finally, to the Australian share market. The All Ords has closed down 34 points to 92.79 and one Australian dollar is buying 71.21 US cents. 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
1: The Rabbitohs are refusing to get carried away despite taking another step towards finals footy with a crucial win over the Bulldogs. Winger Campbell Graham says they need to back it up on Saturday night against the Warriors.
8: Now, we can't start patting ourselves on the back now. It's a great test for us this weekend against the Warriors. Now, they're a great outfit. They've been playing great footy all year. So, you know, if we think one good game's going to be enough, we're going to be in for a rude shock.
1: Tennis, and it was a shaky start for a former number one in Cincinnati. Air Sport's Paul Walsh has the details.
9: The US Open preparations for the world number five Novak Djokovic were over before they started when he was defeated in his first round match at the Cincinnati Open by world number 150 Thiago Tolanti from Argentina 2-6, 6-4, 6-4. Four Australians are still in the mix in the men's draw after wins to Rinki Hijikata, Alex de Minaur, Chris O'Connell and Adam Walton, who will next be playing for places in the round of 16. In the women's tour, Talia Gibson was brave against the number one seed Arina Sabalenka, going down 6-2, 7-6. Paul Walsh for Air Sport.
1: Aussie Beth Mooney has scored 31 not out for the Trent Rockets, leading them to an 8-wicket victory over the Sunrisers Leeds in the women's 100 final. And the Kookaburras have opened their campaign at the Hockey World Cup with a 3-1 victory over Ireland. Australian Independent Radio News.
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12: of life. And the weather update for you at this hour of 8 o'clock at present. Here in Cessnock, it's 11 degrees and Maitland sits on 12. Forecast.

elsewhere, winds from the southeast 15 to 20 kilometres per hour, easing up during the night. Looking ahead to tomorrow, Tuesday, a cloudy day, the chance of morning fog about the Upper Hunter, medium chance of showers, most likely in the late morning and afternoon. Light winds becoming easterly, 15 to 20 kilometres per hour in the middle of the day, then becoming light into the evening. The temperature range of Maitland and Cessnock tomorrow between 9 and 19. The sun will rise in the morning here at 6:30, set at 5:28. Looking further ahead to Wednesday, a partly cloudy day, the chance of morning fog, slight chance of a shower in the late morning and afternoon with light winds. The temperature range for Maitland and Cessnock between 7 and 21. Expected to be mild to warm for this time of year, tops of 22 on Thursday. For coming a bit overcast on the weekend, minimal chance of showers late in the week. Tops of said 20-21 average for the duration of the week there. And that is all we can report on the weather. Now, on the roads, we are incident-free across the Newcastle and Hunter region. And that is all for news, sport, weather and traffic for this hour of 8 o'clock. There will be another news update at 9. It is 7 minutes past 8. 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

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You are tuned to 2CHR 96.5 FM. Ricky Bush here. And this is where we go sporting. This is the A game. And we're here until 9 o'clock. We're just past the halfway mark now. Plenty to get through in this second hour of the program. We'll have the rugby union wrap shortly as the first week of finals approaches from the premier competition. But the suburban rugby took centre stage on Saturday. We were out there. We'll have the wrap for you shortly. All right, we've got some ice hockey. The Newcastle North Stars top of the table with the final weekend of action coming up this week. It's a three-way tussle for that. I'll explain more for you shortly. Field hockey, golf, bowls, baseball, basketball, motocross, and all of the racing codes, because Bobby Whitelaw's here. We'll talk greyhound racing on and off track. Plenty to get through in this second hour of the A-game on 2CHR 96.5 FM.

0: It's 11 past 8. Well, let's get on to rugby union. And Newcastle had a rugby first week of finals. Well, the Premier competition is coming up this week. So they took the weekend off. So our interest was in the suburban competition out at number 2 sports ground on Saturday afternoon. It was said the A grade and B grade competition. Our attention, of course, was for the Colburn Reds, who were into the finals, having beaten East the week before in the final round to get into the last finals spot. And the two sides met again on Saturday. East skipped out to a 17-5 lead at one point before Colburn clawed their way back and took a 20-17 lead midway through the second half before East overcame them in the end, 32-20. So it wasn't to be for Colburn's side. As mentioned, reaching the finals is quite the achievement in itself. That was the elimination final there. Madawi beat Singleton 13-10. So it means Madawi go straight through to the grand final and Singleton play East in the preliminary final at number 2 this weekend. So Colburn, I was able to catch up with their coach, David Robertson, to get his thoughts on the match and the season in general.
1: I'm very proud of the boys. We didn't get it done today, unfortunately. It was a sudden death semi-final, and that's the end of our season. We certainly gave ourselves every chance, though. Well, they were down at half time, and then into the second half, they put themselves in a position to go forward. They were leading 2017 for a good portion there, and just weren't able to go on with it. Certainly through no lack of heart or trying, just didn't go our way.
2: Of course, you beat them last week to get to this point, so you obviously a bit of confidence going into today?
1: Yeah, always hard to beat a side 2 weeks in a row, and I warned the boys about that they'd come back at us, which they did, to their credit. All credit to the opposition, they played very well. They were deserved winners on the day, albeit a bit heartbreaking for us.
2: Is, but 17-5 down at one point to get yourselves into the lead, so a bit of determination from that side there to do that.
1: Yeah, so I was proud of the comeback. I just wish we had the legs to go on with it.
2: Was much said at half time, was you were down, you got a try just on half time then, but you're obviously very confident you could get the job done in the second half.
1: Yes, we did say at half time if we stuck to our resolve that we felt we had the ability to come home over these guys. As I say, we put ourselves in a position to do so and just didn't go on with it.
2: I guess let's reflect on the season. I mean, with the side only won one game last year, yourself coming into the role, I mean, I guess just talk about the season in general, boys.
1: Oh, look, I'm very proud of the team. Yeah, you're right. They were wooden spooners last year, won only one game of the season. This year, they've worked significantly harder. They've developed a really good culture. They've shown some dedication and been competitive all year. They've been competitive with every side in the competition. There's no side in the competition they haven't beaten at one stage, so it wasn't beyond them to go all the way. It just probably next year, I'd say.
2: Next year, just your position, you'll be here?
1: We don't know at this stage. Okay. I'll see what the invite is and see where we go from there.
2: No, fair enough. But obviously, reflecting your efforts with the squad here overall, I mean, obviously, I think the club would be pleased with the efforts for this year overall.
1: Yeah, I spoke to the president. The club is pleased. I hope the sponsors are. We did our best to give all major sponsors as much leverage as we could, as much value for their sponsorship. We certainly appreciate it. And yeah, next year the boys will be back, I'm sure, to give it a better shake.
0: That was the Colburn Reds coach, David Robinson. Appreciate his time after the defeat there on Saturday after the match against East at number 2. So that was it for them. And, so the improvement, hopefully that can continue on with the club. Celebrating 20 years, of course, this year. Make it 21, fingers crossed, for 2027. So, as mentioned, Colburn bow out. East, as said, will play Singleton and Madawi straight through to the grand final. In the A-grade competition, the qualifier, it was Scone 21, Nelson Bay 20. Scone got a late try here to pip the Bay there. And so Scone into the decider. Singleton won the elimination final, defeating Cooks Hill 33-25. So Singleton will play the Bay in the prelim. And then, of course, the winner of that will play Scone. So to the Premier competition, it's the first week of finals. And Meriwether Carlton claimed a minor premiership. And so they are at number 2 on Saturday. They will take on the Students. Meanwhile, in the elimination final, it will be Maitland against Wanderers. That's on Sunday. That is also at number two. So that's a bit unique there to have all those at number two. I thought Maitland had the home final there, but all those at number two. Meanwhile, in the Premier 2 competition, it's Merriweather Carlton against Wanderers in the qualifying final. Maitland will play Hamilton in the elimination final. Meanwhile, the Premier 3, it in the qualifiers, it's the Students against Merriweather Carlton. And in the elimination final, Wanderers against Maitland. Meanwhile, in the women's competition, first week of finals, the qualifier, Merriweather Carlton on top. They'll play the Wanderers. In the elimination final, Hamilton play Maitland. That's the first week of the Premier Rugby Finals competition from the Newcastle Hunter Rugby. Meanwhile, the Shoot Shield competition, the regular season came to a conclusion there, and the Hutter Wildfires had somewhat of a disappointing season. Of course, deep in the finals last year, but well out of contention this year. Now, there was a home game on Saturday. This was played at Passmore Oval at Wickham there, near the Wicko Hotel, for those who know that area. Unfortunately, the Wildfires went down narrowly to the Parramatta 2 Blues, 34-33. So overall on the table, so they finished well down the ladder there this season. 18 matches, 5 wins, 13 defeats. I said it wasn't to be for the Wildfires there. And I want to mention this because on the weekend was the anniversary of a story that may take a bit of interest and may take up a bit of time, but 1888, we're going back that far. The first British rugby team toured Australia to take on a series of matches of Australia and New Zealand. Now, the team had come to Newcastle to play a match. Now, they had played them in Australian rules football, such was the, of course, there was no league at the time, and so the only codes that were played at the time was union and Aussie rules, believe it or not. However, the day after the fixture, the British rugby team stayed in Maitland, and their captain of that tour was Robert Seddon. And on the 15th of August in 1888, Seddon went for a boat ride, and unfortunately he disappeared, and he was unable to be saved. So circumstances that he drowned in the Hunter River outside of Maitland there. His body was eventually found sometime later, but he was unable to be rescued or unable to be resuscitated there. And he was only 27. Well, they couldn't register when his birth date was. So he was around 27, 28 years of age. So as Seddon mentioned, Seddon was the captain of that team. And there was a huge funeral that took place on the main street of Maitland there at the Royal Hotel opposite Council Chambers. And Seddon's body, of course, never made it back to Britain. He was buried at the Campbell's Hill Cemetery in Tallara, where the Maitland Rugby Club put a monument there to honour him, and they look after that every year. And every time the British and Irish Lions tour the region, which they done last year, at least members of the touring party visit his site at the Campbell's Hill Cemetery to honour the fallen. It's not actually listed as an official British and Irish Lions tour, but it was the first rugby tour of a British team to Australia in 1888. And Seddon, as mentioned, he was the captain of that tour. But unfortunately, he passed away as on the 15th of August, 1888. And on the weekend, they commemorated his passing once again. We've said you can visit his site there in the cemetery there in Tallara. That is the rugby wrap I have for the week. All right, let's carry on and let's get into ice hockey. Yes, okay, so it's the final round of the Australian Ice Hockey League, and the Newcastle North Stars find themselves still on top of the table. It is a three-way tie on top with the final weekend approaching. Mixed results for the Newcastle side on the weekend. They were beaten on Saturday by the Canberra Brave 6-3, and then yesterday Newcastle turned it around with a 6-3 win against Perth. So this weekend Newcastle are actually on the road. They've got the local derby against the Central Coast at Erina on Saturday afternoon, 3:45 start there. And the North Stars travel to Sydney to take on the Bears at the Macquarie Ice Rink, 5 o'clock. That game starts on Sunday. So it's Newcastle, Canberra, and Melbourne Mustangs, equal top on 59 points going into the final weekend this weekend. And then the finals will take place the week after that, Friday, Saturday, Sunday in Melbourne. So in less than a weekend's time, we'll determine who will be the champions. Newcastle have won it 6 times, by the way, and that's the most of any side in the Australian Ice Hockey League. So we wish them well as they overcome the last week of the regular season coming up. So that's what's happening in the ice hockey scene. Meanwhile, let's get on to field hockey and action from the local competition in the men's premier hockey competition. I've got no result between Gosford and Maitland, but it was North's 7, Tigers 0, and South's 1, West 3. With just a couple of weekends remaining there. Meanwhile, in the women's competition, there was a split round because there was only one match at the moment. It was Gosford against Uni. No score submitted from that. So that's the baseball. Sorry, baseball. That's the hockey wrap. In fact, I'll get the baseball while it's on the tip of my tongue here. All right, so action from the weekend. There was just the one match played. The White Sox and Belmont game was postponed due to the weather. It was Phoenix Charlestown 5, Boomerangs 26. Yes, believe it or not, that was the actual score. So the next round of competition is this week. Phoenix Charlestown will play Toronto. Belmont will play the Boomerangs. And the White Sox have the bye. So that's what's coming up in Newcastle baseball in the scene there this week. Right, let's get on to some golf news. All right. Curry golfer Harry Atkinson has had a great couple of weekends. But over the weekend, he captured the prestigious W.E. Alexander Open at the Waratah Golf Club. 2 rounds of 70 gave him a 1-stroke victory there. He was the defending champion, so he's gone back-to-back there. Hamish Ellison, with a second round 68, finished 1 shot back and 141. Tim Meek was 3rd, just 2 shots behind. Steve Slappendell was 4th, 3 shots off the pace there. So Harry Atkinson of Curry said he's had a big couple of weeks. The weekend before, I didn't mention this, he took out the regional championships at the Tuncurry Golf Club. Now, this is a combination of the Newcastle District, Hunter District, Central Coast and Mid-North Coast. And out of all those sides, Harry came out on top there. I actually had the results of that because there was some interest from my point of view. The junior champion was Harry Leggett of Newcastle. As I said, I've had spent a bit of time with him in the past. He's a good young lad up at Hawk's Nest, but he travels to Newcastle to get his coaching from there and gets the job done. And then the senior runner, Rod Moran from Foster Tuncurry, fell short there. last time I saw him was on grand final night. That's the league grand final night a few years ago. Anyway, so that was from the regional championships coming up. Now, the Hunter District Championships are coming up in a couple of weekends' time at Scone. So if you are a member of the Hunter District Club, do contact your local club. This is the ABC Senior Juniors as well. So that's, the Hunter Region, or the Hunter River District, I should say, Golf Championships coming up at Scone in a couple of weekends' time. So that's all the golf wrap I've got for you for the time being. We mentioned on the program last week about, we chatted with Mark Hale on the program here. He'll be participating at the Cypress Lakes Legends Tour Pro-Am. That's coming up Thursday week, the 27th of August. So, I hope to have more on that on the program here next week as to who likely to participate in that. All right, let's get on to some bowls news. And good news announced today or over the weekend is that the Bowls New South Wales is pleased to announce the host venues for the 2027 Inter-Regional Sides Championships. Now, the reason I mention this is because the Hunter region is going to be they will host all of these events. The men's senior inter-region championships will be held from the 1st and 3rd of February next year, while the Open Men's and Women's Inter-Region Sides Championships will take place as well in February. The women's event will be hosted by Club Charlestown and Raymond Terrace Bowling Club, with the finals to be played at Beresfield. In the men's event, it'll be co-hosted by Beresfield and East Maitland Bowling Club, with the finals again at Beresfield. Meanwhile, the senior men will be hosted by Soldiers Point and Nelson Bay, with the finals to be held at Soldiers Point. So those are the Inter-Region Sides Championships to be held in our area in 2027. That's in February next year. The New South Wales side have been in action over the course of the past week. I do want to mention action from the East Cessnock. A couple of bowlers in Ushi Muncaster was involved as part of the pairs, and they were beaten in the semi-finals there last week. Natasha Van Eldik of Raymond Terrace, she herself was involved in the singles at the Australian indoor titles, I should say, beaten in the latter stages there as well. I hope to have more on the bowl scene over the course of the next couple of weeks. Let's turn to motocross, and the Cessnock Club conducted round four of their championships for 2026. No results come through as yet. Meanwhile, Maitland host their next round coming up this weekend. So for those interested in watching some motocross action, Cessnock was the place to be yesterday, and Maitland is coming up with their latest round this weekend. Let's get on to basketball news and the Waratah League. Now, this is involving, of course, Maitland and Newcastle over the past week. There is some unfortunate news from Maitland's sides. They were both eliminated there. So in the now this is the state league. This is like the reserve grade from in the state tournament. So we've been mentioning, obviously, Maitland and Newcastle in the NBL 1 East competition. And those came to a conclusion, by the way, on the weekend on the Central Coast. But in the state league itself, in the women's, Maitland were involved in a semi-final on Saturday. Were beaten by the Canberra Academy 65-44. The Canberra Academy play Hornsby Kooringai in the grand final this week. Meanwhile, in the youth competition, in the youth women, Newcastle are through to the final after an 86-77 victory on Saturday at Illawarra. They had to travel to take on the Hawks at the Snake Pit. And the Newcastle Falcons will take on the Hills Hornets, who defeated Norths on Saturday 78-80. That's in the youth women. Meanwhile, in the youth men, Maitland were beaten in the semi-finals by Manly 90-73. Manly will play the Hills Hornets, who were too good for Blacktown, 106-67. So that's action from the Waratah Basketball League in the women's there as well as the men. Now, the NBL 1 East, of course, grand finals came to a conclusion yesterday. Bankstown won the women's 90-85 against Manly. And in the men's, Norths too good here against Sutherland 76-64. So that's all I've got from the basketball scene for the week. All right, we will take a break. We'll have all the racing codes coming for you next. The time is approaching 8:30. This is the A-Game on 2CHR 96.5 FM.
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0: Wednesday. The time is 8:34. Tune to 2CHR 96.5 FM. Ricky Bush here. This is the A-Game. We're a sporting program. We're here until 9 o'clock. Right, let's get on the racing codes. Greyhound Racing, our chat this week. Bobby Whitelaw joins me in the studio.
1: Good evening, Rick. Good evening, listeners.
0: Let's go back in time. Now, the first story that came out of the past week has been, obviously, what's happened in New Zealand with the ban, and they're still betting on greyhound racing over there. But the plane with all these greyhounds that, obviously, well, they've got to race and go somewhere, and they've landed in Brisbane or Queensland last week. So we sort of knew this was coming. I mean, we even spoke to Rob Britton on here, and he said he'd been hearing that as well. So that's, we knew this was going to happen.
1: Yeah, Rick, well, you know, you're talking about 70-plus greyhounds. Well, you'd be able to conduct a meeting with the amount of dogs that they've brought over here without chasing the local talent. It's a shame, but, you know, the animal activists, they've won the war over in New Zealand, and the consequences of that greyhound racing in New Zealand's finished, and the dogs that are still alive and been able to keep racing have come here, but they're all gone to Queensland, which I find strange, because the simple reason, too, here in New South Wales, you have a look at the fields, you know, four dog races, five dog races, six dog races, where we've always had eight races with a couple of reserves.
0: I think we mentioned this last couple of weeks. That's once we first heard that this was happening, that they were all going to Queensland. I mean, New South Wales authorities needed to be on the front foot and try to act or try to get some of them participating here?
1: Well, you're right, Rick. Over the years, and I remember dogs that were very talented here that went to New Zealand to race and, you know, and won big races over there, you know, and one particular dog was a local dog. He went over there and he, as they say, kicked butt, you know.
0: The name might ring a bell, but Trent Burson would ring a bell with you locally, local proprietor here. I remember he had some dogs here over there. I spent a bit of time with him, but he works here, and he spent some dogs with yourself, and he took some to New Zealand, I think,
1: exactly,
0: back in the day.
1: He wasn't the only one either.
0: Yeah, just one.
1: Lorraine Atchison from Wyong, who was a very successful trainer, she sent over a dog that just absolutely blitzed him over there, you know.
0: The story from, just reading the ABC's article last week, it says up to 10% of New Zealand's greyhound racing industry has relocated to Queensland after the sport had been banned there. One flight containing about 70 dogs landed at Toowoomba's Wellcamp Airport, while another containing a similar number arrived the previous week. Of course, it announced that the racing ban would be in place. However, those in New Zealand have sort of poured a bit of cold water on this. Alison Vaughan, the Senior Scientific Officer from the Royal New Zealand Society for the Prevention of Cruelty to Animals, told ABC Radio Brisbane the dogs have been sent there for racing, not rehoming. She quotes in saying this goes against the intent of the ban in New Zealand, although it is still technically legal, unfortunately. We're hugely disappointed. Greyhound racing in whatever country it's been practiced in carries a significant and inherent risk of serious injury and death. Dr. Vaughan said she was concerned the dogs would end up racing at the queue, which has recorded a number of injuries and deaths since it doesn't quite quote how many injuries and deaths since it opened in 2025. She quotes it saying Queensland has a higher rate than we saw in New Zealand. I'd love to know, again, where their numbers are coming from with that. Organising a charter flight, just a single charter flight, costs in the hundreds of thousands. I don't know if that's entirely the case. Well, I'd love to know what the actual cost of sending one would be, and then probably times it by 70. But this would have been the money that would have otherwise been transferred to rehome greyhound as pets in New Zealand. Well, some will be rehomed eventually. That's just how it is. But as we mentioned, some have got to race and carry on. Yeah.
1: Well, I'll take you back a few years, and probably 10 years. If you wanted to send a greyhound to New Zealand to fly it over there, you're looking at anything between $1,500 and $1,600. Mm. One dog.
0: Is that one way or return? Is it generally?
1: Yeah, over there, just one way. Yeah,
0: yeah, okay.
1: So
0: imagine the cost now, you're saying.
1: Exactly.
0: Yeah, yeah, okay. Fair enough. Yeah.
1: Who fits the bill there?
0: I mean, I'm interested to know who fits that sort of bill in particular. So just reading here, those dogs are expected to be racing. This article really didn't make sense when I was reading it anyway. The ABC revealed plans for the flights in June. Queensland Racing Integrity Commission also said it had received inquiries in relation to the relocation of New Zealand trainers. The Dogs are expected to be raced in New South Wales with one local club there. I don't know, this is not right. It says Century Park Racing, which is a New Zealand-based organisation, taking to social media to say some of the Dogs will join its training ranks. I'm not sure where they're setting up base just yet. So the club said in the post it was willing to assist others to make the trip from New Zealand to Australia there. So that's the news, I guess. We knew this was going to...
1: Well, we know what the national broadcaster thinks of greyhound racing. They've proven that over the years.
0: I'm a bit disappointed how they've shared those.
1: Exactly. You know, they haven't put the Dogs first. I don't care what anyone says.
0: They don't put results up like they used to. That's my opinion as well. We knew this was coming, that there's no news actually as to which trainers, I guess, are going to come over here and train and where exactly they're going to be setting up. I mean, I'd love to hear more as to who's going to be here. I guess there's going to be the transitioners to the Dogs are here. They'll probably train here, but maybe the trainers will transition over here at some point. Maybe they'll get them back. I don't know, but one remains to be seen how this will play out over the coming months there. But as I just mentioned off the cuff there, that they're still betting on Australian greyhound racing in New Zealand, so the government's still getting money.
1: Exactly.
0: So they haven't exactly done the job as their intention, I guess, those
1: across
0: the ditch there. What have I written here? The Grand recorded an interview with Richmond Chief Wayne Billett, who of course had a role of greyhound racing New South Wales in the past there, and it's something that he'd mentioned, which we've sort of been mentioning here the last few weeks, in terms of the GBOTA were expressing interest to race at Richmond,
1: conduct meetings there.
0: I suppose that's one way to put it, at Richmond.
1: But you know the setup there, don't you? Greyhound Racing New South Wales under the Act can't conduct greyhound racing. Mm. I mean, you know, like put on a race meeting. Mm. But they can own the track, which they do. Mm. But, you know, the sad thing about it with Wayne Billett is over many years and been involved with him, he sometimes gives you the impression you don't know which side he is actually on. You know, and you know, you talk to local trainers, especially around here. One guy here from here in the Cessnock electorate, and he'll tell you he was tied up with him for years, and he said to me, don't trust him. He doesn't know which side of the fence he wants to be on.
0: I was amused by his Q&A when he said he was made redundant by Grey News. It was. Got back into the role of at Richmond, funnily enough. But I was interested further down to say that question we wanted to ask, of course, where's the Easter egg going to be run? But now they're saying Gosford, of course, because there's...
1: Well, the GBATA conduct the meetings there, that's why.
0: And so they can't go to Richmond by the looks of it. They haven't got... Yeah. They can't get their foot in the door there, and there's no alternative around this area. And as it's been mentioned, that Gosford will conduct the Saturday Metro meetings to replace Wentworth Park from October to at least September next year. So that's a long way ahead. But, of course, there are no plans yet. We're counting down the rest of the year as to what, plan is in place when Wentworth Park does cease and whether there's going to be something else in the books around the Sydney area.
1: Well, so there's no probably future, you know, you could question the future of Gosford in this respect. Is that the GBOTA don't own the track and run the track. Mm. It's like Cessnock here or Maitland. It's controlled by a showground trust. Mm. And if they don't want racing there, it'll go.
0: Yeah, they can have that say there. We'll just speculating as to where possibly that they could race Wentworth Park season there. But, of course, GBOTA are, I would say, flush with funds given the sale of Appen recently, and do they own the parcel at Dapto, that track?
1: No, separate identity altogether.
0: What's the involvement in that? That was originally supposed to replace what was going to happen at Dapto, is that? Yeah. So this grain racing, do they own that parcel?
1: Well, the Showground Trust at Dapto, they control it just like... Yeah.
0: Oh, no, I meant this parcel land that's on the road outside of Dapto there's... that has just been
1: not too sure about. There's been pretty quiet on that front.
0: Yeah, I was going to say, because there was a lot of millions spent into that facility. Exactly. It was basically going to be a replacement facility for Dapto, eventually when they were going to get out of the showground there. But yeah, that
1: well, Wayne Billett was also involved in that, and they looked like purchasing the land, but I think a couple of weeks of rain put a big dent in that because the place flooded. Same as what happened up at Musselbrook when they bought land up there. Same thing. Because I know I've said this before, when you put people in charge of greyhound racing that know nothing about it or what's the best way forward with it, you're going to get that type of result.
0: Yeah, so just going back in time, so 2023, Greyhound Racing New South Wales secured a parcel of land on Bong Bong Road at Dapto to secure the future of racing in the region, delivered to industries a facility keeping in line with the world's best welfare and racing practices. It was purchased for $4 million. That was then. I would assume the land is, I think land is actually still vacant at this stage. So they're sitting on a little bit of a, I'll say gold mine there, but there's a bit of land there that's worth a bit. And given what happened to the sale of Appen, maybe they're trying to look at potentially selling that for, well, who knows what fortunes. Could, I mean, we haven't heard anything about that bit of land anyway. As, it was supposed to be like a centre of excellence, but nothing has come out of that. I mean, it's really, I mean, this is when we've heard nothing given all the closure of tracks in this area, and yet this hasn't been exercised about.
1: Well, you've got to ask the, the question too, Rick. Why did the GBATA show so much interest in getting to Richmond and taking over Richmond?
0: Mm.
1: You know, it just tells you. You know what I mean? It's that they're clutching at straws. Mm. I think they're behind the eight ball as an organisation. You know, and everyone says, what's the GBATA? Greyhound Breeders, Owners and Trainers Association. Well, the work they've done over the last 20 years hasn't been in the best interest of the owners and trainers.
0: Mm, yeah. Yeah. So, as I said, we wonder what their plans are. I mean, they've got this money with the sale of Appen. I'm not sure how much tax they'll pay. They may not pay any tax, given I think they'd be a not-for-profit group. So, yeah, I think everyone's waiting with bated breath as to what they do with those funds there. Just around the area, a GWIC are looking for a steward at the gardens. I was reading with interest over the past week. So, yeah, if anyone knows anyone who is interested in...
1: I got offered the job, but I'm not going
0: to... For those of you who want to seek a bit of interest to be part of stewardship at GWIC, yes, I did read this over the last couple of days, yeah.
1: The original concept was never ever put together. It's a completely different track to what the NCA had put up in the first place. You know, they couldn't secure the land to build, and I'll say this thing, at a safe track. The injury rate there is phenomenal. You know what I mean? It's a bit like Gosford. Gosford's got an injury rate too. And, you know, Wentworth Park, the injury rate, because, you know, they got people to build tracks. They know nothing about building what's the best track surface and circumference for safe racing.
0: Yeah, so if anyone's interested, if you want to be a steward in the gardens in Maitland, express your interest with them.
1: No doubt, it'll be a job for the boys.
0: I wasn't going to mention that, but you took the words right out of my mouth there. So that's a bit of off-track matters there. On track, it's been a big week, well, a big couple of weeks, because it's Nationals time. And the big day was Thursday night, just gone. Of course, the whole country was tuned to whatever you might have been watching across the park. Jungle Johnny's been the standout here in New South Wales, of course, having, annihilated the track record at Wentworth Park. And no surprise, he got the job done there on Thursday. So he goes into the final there in a couple of weeks' time, by the way. That will take place at Sandown on the 29th. The box draw has been done, by the way, for this. Iconic Guess has got one, if ever two. Jungle Johnny is three and is favourite there at the moment. Off the Chart, who got the job done in Victoria, wrongly accused. Just a bit off sorts then. Storm Hustler has five, Utter Madness six, Winsome Jet seven, Zippingly eight. Wrongly Accused is actually the first reserve and $3 second favourite if he can get a start there on the prowl as the second reserve there. So that's the sprint final coming up in a couple of weekends' time. Meanwhile, the distance final, and it's more open than you think. Miss Envy got through there without a trace. Magpie Hector there got through there as well. The box draw is done for the distance final. Bandit Daryl 1, 2, Beautiful Child 3, Boom at Band Ranger 4, Don't Tell Tommy 5, Magpie Hector 6, Mapunga Lara 7, Miss Envy 8, Without a Trace, and then the two reserves, Paula Visa and Espoir. So that's, as mentioned, that's the national distance final. Sandown coming up, as said, in a couple of weekends' time there.
1: Yeah, just want to give a big rap to one of our local trainers. He's been here for many, many years. And like we were talking a few weeks back about the passing of Jimmy McGlynn.
0: Mm.
1: And he was sort of the mentor for Daryl Wilson from Abermain. And he's been taking on the track championships, the straight track championships at Richmond, and had some great success.
0: Yeah, I want to mention, I had seen it. The results had just escaped me for the time being. But, and that's been, I think that's at Healesville. Might be this weekend, I think, the final. If I can just find that, if I've got the opportunity to find that here. Just escaped that for the time being there. So, just looking, just seeing what's coming up the week ahead there.
1: Daryl and his family, they put in a lot of hard yards into preparing their greyhounds for these big races, and it's a credit to him. And the great thing about it, again, to Riggy, he's a local, and his family's a local, And a great mentor was Jimmy McGlynn. He was the things he could do with injured greyhounds, and I remember, you'd take a greyhound team that was limping on the shoulder, when Jimmy finished with the dog. And the dog would walk out and was jumping all over you, you couldn't believe the sort of miracles that he did. But he knew what he was doing. He had plenty of practice over. He's a great mentor for a lot of great people. Mm. Taught me a lot of things.
0: Mm. I was at Western Workers Club. So Johnny Munro had much to do.
1: Johnny was the same. He was a muscle man and that. He was pretty good.
0: He's on the board there. Well, not board. He's on the honours board, I should say.
1: Yeah. I think one time he was here in Cessnock, he was a citizen of the year, going back a few years. Mm. Yeah,
0: he wasn't just animals, of course, he was a trainer for all that, for all the footy players around the area as well. So,
1: the chief, chief, and the Johns boys, they used to go to him all the time.
0: Yeah, he was the man to go to. For sure. So that's just a couple of notes from there, and just seeing what's coming up for the industry over the course of this week. Let me see. A casino, Battlers Cup there. I think the Million Dollar Chase, I think it's all that Nowra have got heats coming up on Wednesday. So this basically is the start of the road to the Million Dollar Chase, which of course is the Wentworth Park farewell. It's in a couple of months. Time there. Grafton will have heats there on Friday. Wagga. Bidgee Cup heats with a $30,000 final coming up there. So that's what's coming up in a couple of weekends' time. And there's a maiden heats at Maitland coming up next weekend. So just a bit of notes from the local scene, I guess, coming up over the next week. Has there been much else come up at your end there, Bobby?
1: Just a few things that are sort of touching us. People that have been great people we've had over the years in the industry here in Cessnock, and you probably know, well, everybody knows that racing's finished as far as Cessnock's concerned. There's been talk about pulling the track down. Well, I'd like to see that because it's been there for a long time and going to be hard to move. And the kennel block is now... all the kennels have been taken out. Greyhound Racing in New South Wales took the kennels back. But we had a meeting at the showground, the Showground Trust, what we're going to do with the kennels. Mm. Well, we're going to keep it for the show, for our art shows and stuff like that. Mm. But the pavilion, the old kennels, is going to be named the John Crosley Pavilion.
0: No, oh, good, so, yes.
1: And everybody knows John's a legend in Cessnock, and his name will go up there, and you know, and it's sort of, and he was the lure driver, the caretaker. He had the track, you know, running like a million-dollar track, and the years that he put in there. Well, I think it's great that the showground committee have dedicated the old kennel block to Johnny, the name and after him.
0: He's still looking after the place.
1: Sure is. Stage. Can't keep him.
0: He can't keep him away. Absolutely. Yeah. He's on holiday still, is he?
1: Or
0: is
1: no,
0: he
1: he's back.
0: He's back. He's yes. Back, yeah. Okay. No. Very. I hope he's replenished.
1: He just had a birthday, so his family looked after him real well.
0: Very good. All right. Well, soldier on. I think that's all the notes I've written down here for the week. So, yeah, look, I've been flat out elsewhere, so we've been trying to get some people to interview on the program. We've got people lined up. It's just of me organising to get people to do that. So do hopefully tune in over the next few weeks. We do intend getting...
1: Well, we've lined up Peter Yore. We've just got to get to Peter. Peter's, yeah, like I said, a leading greyhound vet right through this whole country.
0: He's often busy on Mondays, isn't he?
1: He is. He's often busy looking at dogs that have raced over the weekend to make sure they're okay. We might even chase up Johnny Newell, who was his partner, and great. And there's a few others that we can sort of get to talk to, you know, regard the greyhound industry.
0: Yeah,
1: you know?
0: we've got people on, not say the numbers are on speed dial, but they're there. Waiting to get there. So, all right, we'll leave that for the time being. Bobby, we'll hopefully tune in over the next few weeks and we'll hopefully announce them as we go as well.
1: Yep.
0: All right, that's it for the time being. We'll take a break and I'll conclude the program. It's 5 minutes to nine. This is the A-Game on 2CHR 96.5 FM.
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0: All right, so the time is, well, it's approaching 9 o'clock, so that's the program for this week. Back to do it all over again next Monday evening from 7 p.m. Just a reminder, of course, if you want to find out what we are and what we're up to, you can follow us on our socials. Just go to Facebook and type in Sport on 2CHR, and all our interviews are archived onto there. So as those of you missed out on tonight, you can get a second helping on there, and of course give you match updates and reports on places we've been to, and of course bonus material that may not make it to air on Monday. So that's the place to go to, Sport on 2CHR on Facebook. That's the program tonight. Thank you.
10: Hello, I'm Peter Carey. The federal government will tighten its gambling legislation following explosive evidence in a parliamentary inquiry. Labor has been negotiating with the coalition to pass its package to restrict the number of betting commercials. The government will place new restrictions on marketing inducements and introduce an opt-out register for wagering ads. Communications Minister Annika Wells has told Parliament the changes will help reduce harm.
11: It is expected that the government's reforms will respond to these concerns by introducing new restrictions on inducement-based marketing and establishing the wagering advertising opt-out register, which will provide Australians with a one-stop shop to opt out of seeing wagering advertising on online platforms.
10: Brisbane's ferry services are currently being impacted by strike action, with staff stopping work from 4 till 6 this evening. Today's industrial action included a two-hour stoppage between 9 and 11 this morning. Operator River City Ferries is in ongoing pay negotiations with the Maritime Union of Australia. The New South Wales State Treasurer says data sector builders could risk having their application refused if they fail to self-fund their own energy needs. Under a new industry framework, project approvals will be fast-tracked if operators meet the performance standards. Daniel Mookey says it's about ensuring the facilities don't just benefit the sector itself.
12: This is a fast-moving industry. Technology is changing all the time, but we need to make sure that the rules we set forth today are climate-proof and are drought-proof. Until this point, there haven't been rules like this in New South Wales or anywhere else in the nation.
10: Victoria's opposition leader Jess Wilson has accused Ben Carroll of failing to get the teachers' pay deal done as Education Minister. A third statewide strike has been cancelled after the Education Union voted in favour of a pay rise of at least 28.3% over 4 years. Staff in the top pay grade will receive a 1% annual lump sum payment, and all staff will receive a $2,000 bonus payment. Ms Wilson said it should not have dragged on for almost 13 months.
13: Ben Carroll has failed. We've seen two teacher strikes. We've seen lost days of learning under Ben Carroll. And now he's had to send in his deputy to get the job done because he was too incompetent to land a teacher pay deal.
10: To Air Health News, and health experts are warning Australia's herd immunity against measles is decreasing. 1.7 million Australians are completely unprotected against the disease. Infectious disease expert Dr. Paul Griffin says, as a nation, we are now less protected, partly because so many Aussies are flying to places where the disease is more common.
14: There's a lot of very popular destinations. Bali's one, a lot of other countries in Southeast Asia where there's just lots of transmission. So if you're not immune or even partly immune, you travel those places, you can pick up measles and then bring it back. And the trouble is it is just so infectious, it's so hard to contain.
10: And finally, a software issue has forced the recall of nearly 2,000 electric vehicles. Function which warns pedestrians and other road users of the Chery's E5's approach may not activate. Affected models were built between 2025 and this year. This is Air National News.
15: Now the latest from Air Sport.
10: The Rabbitohs are refusing to get carried away despite taking another step towards finals footy with a crucial win over the Bulldogs. Winger Campbell Graham says they need to back it up on Saturday night against the Warriors.
16: Yeah, we can't start patting ourselves on the back now. It's a great test for us this weekend against the Warriors. Yeah, they're a great outfit. They've been playing great footy all year, so
17: You know, if we think one good game's going to be enough, you know, we're going to be in for a rude shock.
10: Tennis, and it was a shaky start for a former number one in Cincinnati. Air Sports' Paul Walsh has the details.
18: The US Open preparations for the world number five Novak Djokovic were over before they started when he was defeated in his first round match at the Cincinnati Open by world number 150 Thiago Tarante from Argentina 2-6, 6-4, 6-4. Four Australians are still in the mix in the men's draw after wins to Rinkihi Jakarta, Alex De Minaur, Chris O'Connell and Adam Walton, who will next be playing for places in the round of 16. In the women's draw, Talia Gibson was brave against the number one seed Arina Sabalenka, going down 6-2, 7-6. Paul Walsh for Air Sport.
10: Aussie Beth Mooney has scored 31 not out for the Trent Rockets, leading them to an 8-wicket victory over the Sunrisers Leeds in the women's 100 final. And the Kookaburras have opened their campaign at the Hockey World Cup with a 3-1 victory over Ireland. Australian Independent Radio News.
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2: 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Cessnock Woodturners Club promotes the study, practice and art of woodworking and associated crafts. 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As a club member, you can access great machinery in a friendly and safe environment. So wouldn't it be nice to be a club member? If you'd like to come along or get more information, please call the secretary, Ray Dawes, on 0428 191 249.

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1: Hello, I'm Peter Carey. The federal opposition argues people should have earlier access to their superannuation if it helps them get into the housing market. The Albanese government maintains super is meant to help people in their retirement and savings should not be eroded. One Nation is also pushing for super rules to be relaxed. Liberal leader Angus Taylor says people should be able to access their funds to help them out.
2: Superannuation is about investing for Australians' future. The individuals, it's their money, and they should be able to invest it as they want to. They shouldn't be living in fear that the government's going to whack another tax on it, which is what they continually want to do. And so it's Labor who's making the changes to superannuation, not the Coalition.
1: New South Wales police remained hopeful they'll find Lily Hooper alive despite no signs of the missing hiker on day six of a major search in the Southern Highlands. The 18-year-old hasn't been heard from since arriving at the Natai National Park on Wednesday morning, where her vehicle was located that night. Chief Inspector Brendan Burney says drizzling rain and low cloud cover has made it harder for aerial crews to search.
3: But Lily's an experienced bushwalker. She's a young lady, she's a fit lady, and we're hoping her skills will pull her through this ordeal, and she's had the foresight to equip herself appropriately, and we're still doing our best to locate her.
1: Sydney Swans players are being investigated by Victoria Police following an alleged sexual assault at the Pullman Hotel in East Melbourne. Alex Riddell reports.
4: Sydney Swans Chief Executive Matthew Pavlich says the club is shocked and disappointed after several players were allegedly involved in an incident that is now the subject of a police investigation.
5: We're still piecing together exactly what's transpired here and have our own set of internal inquiries ongoing.
4: It comes as Victoria Police investigate allegations of a sexual assault at the hotel where the Sydney Swans were staying last night after their game against Essendon. Police arrived at the hotel at 7 o'clock this morning and left around 1 p.m. Victoria Police say the exact circumstances around the alleged assault are yet to be established and the investigation into the incident remains ongoing. Alex Riddell, Melbourne.
1: A Brisbane man has been charged as part of an extensive investigation into historical sex crimes. Chloe Affleck reports.
6: Police arrested the 67-year-old from his Brackenridge home on Friday and charged him with 34 offences, including rape, indecent treatment of girls, threatening violence and deprivation of liberty. He's accused of sexually assaulting five young girls between the early 1970s and late 1980s. Police further allege the victims were known to the man and that several of the offences occurred at a bakery in North Brisbane where the man was employed. The matter was first reported to police in May last year. He's been remanded in custody and is due to reappear in court in September. Anyone with information is urged to come forward with investigations ongoing. Chloe Affleck, Brisbane.
1: Finally, to the Australian share market. The All Ords has closed down 34 points to 92.79, and one Australian dollar is buying 71.21 US cents. This is Air National News.
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1: The Melbourne Storm are taking no notice of Penrith's recent form struggles after winning just three of their past eight games. Ahead of Thursday night's clash, Storm star Cameron Munster says the Panthers are still a team to fear.
8: Yeah, I wouldn't be putting a line through them this yet. Everyone has a low, you know, during the season and they've had that and I'm sure they'll be prime ready to go for September. So, yeah, I think that is, you know, probably giving everyone hope.
1: And Rabbitohs superstar Latrell Mitchell appears to be moving closer to a comeback, with the powerhouse centre training with the team in driving rain at Maroubra. Mitchell hasn't played since round 9 due to nerve damage. Arsenal has picked up where it left off, the reigning Premier League champions defeating Manchester City 3-0 to win the Community Shield.
9: On the move yet again, Solis.
1: The Waratahs are poised to go back to the future. Their 2014 Super Rugby title-winning coach, Michael Checker, is reportedly front-runner to take the helm again next season. And Scotty Scheffler has won the PGA Tour's St Jude Championship by 8 shots. Adam Scott, the best of the Aussies, 12 shots back. Australian Independent Radio News.
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1: Would you like to be a volunteer at 2CHR but do not want to be an on-air presenter? 2CHR has a vacancy for a volunteer to assist in our office. If you would like to be a part of our 2CHR family, call in and see me, Catherine, at the 2CHR office, 2 to 4 Vincent Street, Cessnock, on Friday, or phone me on 49 911 286. That's 49 911 286. 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

0: Mr. Graham Connors. Thank you very much. Thank you, Graham.
1: We're delighted to have Tommy join us because he was in the band for a couple of years.
2: 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I had a ball playing with this band. In fact, it's the only band I've ever been in where I can never, ever remember having a bad night. Actually, I can't remember much.
1: It's all right. It's all right, mate. You're in excellent company. This is a song from Queensland, a song called The Ballad of 1891.

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3: Hunter Valley Singles Social Club Over 50s meets on the first Sunday of the month at 10 a.m. for a cuppa and a chat at Polish Hall, Grand Street, Maitland. 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

Maggie went down to the corner just to get a bottle of beer. She says, Mr. Bartender, has my lovin' Johnny been here? He's my man, he wouldn't do me wrong. Well, I don't want to cause you no trouble, miss. I ain't gonna tell you no lies. But I seed your love about an hour ago with a gal called Nellie Bly. He's your man. I think he's doing you wrong. Frankie looked over the skylight. She saw there to her surprise. There in the room was Johnny making love to Nellie Bly. He was her man. And was he doing her wrong? So Frankie drew back her kimono. She pulled out a little 44.

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I'm taking my man to the graveyard, and I ain't gonna bring him back. He was my man, but he done me wrong. Frankie, she said to the warden, what are they going to do? The warden, he said to Frankie, electric chair for you. You shot your man because he done you wrong. The sheriff come round in the morning. He says, it's all for the best. You know your lover, Johnny? He was nothing but a doggone pest. He was your man, but he done you wrong. The story has no moral.

There is only one person to sing this next song. Here he is, Mr. Graham Connors, to sing beneath the Southern Cross.

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1: Your community radio station 2CHR, Central Hunter Community Broadcasters Incorporated, are bound by the provisions of the Broadcasting Services Act and must comply with the license conditions and the codes of practice applicable to a community broadcasting service. 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
3: 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A copy of the relevant section of the Broadcasting Services Act and the codes of practice may be perused at the office of 2CHR, located 2 to 4 Vincent Street, CESNOC, between the hours of 9 a.m. and 4 p.m., Monday to Friday.

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Age shall not weary them, nor the years condemn, at the going down of the sun, and in the morning, we will remember them.

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1: Would you like to be a volunteer at 2CHR but do not want to be an on-air presenter? 2CHR has a vacancy for a volunteer to assist in our office. 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That's 49 911 286.

would come along. And he'd be tall and handsome, rich and strong. But now that boy I love has come to me. But he sure ain't the way I thought he'd be.

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1: Good morning, I'm Lee Harrison. One Nation and the Coalition believes people should have early access to their super, but Labor argues it would trash retirement savings. Michael Packey reports.
2: Workers are currently required to put aside 12% of their earnings as part of the compulsory superannuation scheme. The two opposition parties believe people should be able to use their savings to help them in times of hardship and give first home buyers the ability to use their super for a deposit. Liberal leader Angus Taylor says it's a no-brainer.
3: The individuals, it's their money and they should be able to invest it as they want to.
2: But Treasurer Jim Chalmers argues super is meant for retirement, claiming the opposition's policies would put the system at risk.
4: They will end universal superannuation as we know it.
2: The government says people are able to access their super in exceptional circumstances. Michael Packey reporting.
1: Police have asked to review CCTV footage from a Melbourne hotel as part of an investigation into an alleged sexual assault involving Sydney Swans players. The AFL team stayed at the Pullman Hotel on Sunday night after beating Essendon. It's understood five players are assisting police with their inquiries. Swans chief executive Matthew Pavlich says an internal inquiry is also underway.
5: It's safe to say that we're extremely shocked and disappointed that this has taken place and that the players have found themselves in this situation. We understand the level of interest in the matter, and there's going to be lots of speculation, but given it's a police matter right now, that is all that we can say.
1: New data centres will be fast-tracked in New South Wales if developers comply with guidelines around environmental standards, water and energy costs, and local infrastructure. The Climate Council is welcoming the state government initiative, saying it'll encourage operators to use renewable energy in their developments. But senior advisor Ben McLeod believes the new guidelines should be mandatory.
6: Certainly they need to be strict rules rather than just guidelines. Otherwise, the data centres will not necessarily follow them, and a rule that's not mandatory doesn't necessarily stop harm.
1: A trades and services expert says lowering the pension age for tradies could entice them to remain in the industry. The standard eligible age for an aged pension is 67, but there are calls to lower it to 60 for manual labourers. Kane Tyler-Smith says trades can be extremely punishing on the human body.
7: For the guys that don't end up getting off the tools and being a supervisor or a manager, there's no way that they can do the physical job until they're 60. Like, we have guys early to mid-30s who will take personal leave days to recover from a hard day's work, and that is becoming a lot more common these days.
1: And an electric vehicle is being recalled because pedestrians and other road users may not be able to hear it coming. A software issue means the acoustic vehicle alerting system on Chery E5 models built between this year and last may not activate. This is Air National News.
8: Now the latest from Air Sport.
1: Carlton's reportedly appointed current caretaker coach Josh Fraser as full-time senior coach. The Blues board met yesterday. The decision's expected to be announced sometime today. Bailey Humphrey has signed a long-term contract extension with the Gold Coast Suns. The 21-year-old recommitting until 2030, despite exploring a move back to Victoria last year.
9: It means a lot. They gave me the opportunity to live out a childhood dream, and yeah, I'm probably not the easiest bloke to deal with, so yeah, just to give back to them when I can, and I just want to see success, and we've obviously been through the lows, but I want to be here for the highs as well.
1: Ewan Aitken is aiming to end one of the NRL's longest-running droughts. The Rabbitohs back rower hasn't played in a finals match since he was a rookie with the Dragons in 2015. The 31-year-old says he's determined to help Souths seal their place in the top eight.
10: I'm probably one of the longest-serving players that hasn't played finals since my first year, so it means a lot to me to get in that team and play some finals footy, so that's the only thing I had written down before the start of the year was to play finals.
1: And Australian cricket coach Andrew McDonald hasn't ruled out making changes to the side for their second test against Bangladesh in Mackay on Saturday. It comes after Australia's shock 9-wicket loss in the first test in Darwin. Australian Independent Radio News.
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G'day, it's Faye. I will get here on time one of these days. I keep trying. The forecast of the weather for today is partly cloudy. The chance of morning fog about the Upper Hunter. I saw some on the way in. Medium chance of showers, most likely in the late morning and afternoon. Light winds becoming easterly, 15 to 20 kilometres an hour in the middle of the day, then becoming light in the evening. Daytime maximum temperatures between 15 and 19. And it's only the fire danger for the Greater Hunter is moderate. So we'll catch up with the rest at 7 o'clock. And we'll have an instrumental now from Peter Horan. And go on with the show. The Indian Pacific from Peter Horan.

Yeah, that was the Indian Pacific, even with the sound of the train. That was good. And we'll have now Jim Reeves with He'll Have to Go or Put Your Sweet Lips a Little Closer for Irene up at Rutherford.

Jim Reeves there, and okay, we're having Ollie Austin now for Margaret at Rutherford, Margaret at Ashtonfield, and Olive at Ashtonfield. Morning Sun and Memories, and what was the other one going to be? Crocodile Shoes. Only it didn't go across. 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

That was Crocodile Shoes from Ollie Austin. We're going to have Dr. Hook now for Tony and Gwen at Walcott Grange, and a little bit more from Dr. Hook.

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5: And now we're going to have Stephen R. Cheney with In the Shadow of Your Love for Dennis and Bev down at Salt Ash and John here in Cessnock.

And now we're going to have Leanne Rimes with I Want to Be a Cowboy's Sweetheart. Leanne Rimes. Or Ron at Cisco.

Yes, Leanne rhymes there, and she can yodel a bit too. And now we're having Alan Jackson for Jean at Pelamane, sorry, Neath, and Old Habits Die Hard. And Gloria at Woodbury. Alan Jackson's going to sing Buicks to the Moon and Laid Back and Low Key. Alan Jackson.

Alan Jackson. Okay, we're going to have Isla Grant with Out of the Blue for Heather and Ozzy at Raymond Terrace, Lynn in Cessnock, and Della at Cavis Beach.

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Sorry about that, got caught on the phone then. We've had the messages and we're going to have Bob Easter now with Land of the Big Blue Sky for John at Lochinvar.

and it's about 3 minutes to 7 o'clock. So we're going to have another Peter Horan, and it's Tumblin' Tumbleweed. And good morning to Al down at Thornton.

0: Good morning, I'm Lee Harrison. The opposition claims it's now harder for young people to buy a house following the federal government's property tax changes. New data shows all four major banks have recorded double-digit falls in home loan applications amid a nationwide drop in property values. Labor claims the budget changes have made the housing market fairer, but Shadow Treasurer Tim Wilson has used question time to probe the government over whether that's really the case.
1: My question is to the Minister for Housing. Minister, why has the number of first home buyers dropped by more than 6% this calendar year?
0: The federal government's facing backlash over a controversial algorithm that's used to calculate in-home aged care funding. The automated system decides how much support Australians get based on information provided by clinical assessors, which is then put into the classification algorithm. University of New South Wales Professor Kathy Egar has told the ABC the system must be changed.
2: It is fundamentally completely flawed, and the technical problem is a different one to the policy problem. I mean, it doesn't pass the pub test, but it's because of the design of the whole classification.
0: One Nation has revealed a plan to lower the tobacco excise by 75%. The minor party claims bringing the price of cigarettes in line with illicit packs is needed to break the black market. The Pauline Hanson-led party is also facing questions about its migration policy, forced to clarify that it would allow tens of thousands more migrants than first suggested. Memorials are being held across the country today to honour the service of Australians in the Vietnam War. 524 Australians died and about 3,000 were wounded during the conflict. This Vietnam Veterans Day marks 60 years since the Battle of Long Tan, when Australian soldiers fought one of their fiercest battles in wet and muddy conditions. Richard Shorty Brown has reflected on the surreal experience.
3: So I had no concept of time. I didn't have a watch, so I had no idea how long. I just knew we were there for a long while and no one had come to help us. And we're only about 4,500 metres from the base.
0: In other news, Russia and Ukraine have traded more deadly strikes. Officials in Moscow say 9 people have been killed and 23 injured in the latest attacks. Kyiv authorities say 2 people died in Russian drone strikes. And the US president has threatened to bomb Oman if it, quote, gets in the way of the American administration's talks with Iran. A Fox News reporter says Donald Trump made the threat about the US ally during a phone interview. This is Air National News.
4: Now the latest from Air Sport.
0: Australian cricket coach Andrew McDonald hasn't ruled out making changes to his side after their shock loss to Bangladesh. The Aussies suffered a 9-wicket loss in the first test in Darwin. McDonald says he won't make a knee-jerk reaction.
5: We will weigh up, work through exactly what we normally work through to come to a conclusion for the best 11 that goes out there. So it's not, you know, it's not, we're not emotional around change in terms of if we lose a game, then we need change.
0: Billy Slater has given some insight into his decision to step down as Queensland State of Origin coach. Speaking on the Billy Slater podcast, he says he'd been sitting with it for a while, but it felt like the right move.
6: You got to back what you feel, and I just feel it's the right time for another Queenslander to come in and lead our footy team. So it's been a wonderful 5 years. I've really enjoyed helping guide our footy team. It's actually given me a lot of reward that I probably didn't anticipate getting.
0: Melbourne will appeal against Jacob Van Rooyen's 3-match ban at the AFL Tribunal. The key forward received the suspension after a high hit concussed Port Adelaide defender Alir Alir. And Adam Walton and Chris O'Connell are through to the third round of the Cincinnati Tennis Masters. Fellow Aussie Talia Gibson has been eliminated by top seed Aryna Sabalenka in straight sets. Australian Independent Radio News.
7: 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Today's weather report is provided courtesy of 2CHR supporters, Curry Curry Retired Mine Workers Association.
8: And the weather, once more, well, it's only the really first time of doing it all because I was too late this morning. Today, August 18th, partly cloudy. The chance of morning fog about the Upper Hunter. I saw a bit on the way in, so we had some in the Lower Hunter as well. A medium chance of showers, most likely in the late morning and afternoon. Light winds becoming easterly 15 to 20 kilometres an hour in the middle of the day, then becoming light in the evening. Daytime maximum temperatures between 15 and 19. The fire danger for the Greater Hunter is moderate. And tomorrow, August, it's Wednesday the 19th of August. Partly cloudy, the chance of morning fog, slight chance of a shower about the Lower Hunter in the late morning and afternoon. A near zero chance of rain elsewhere. Light winds, overnight temperatures falling to between 4 and 8, with daytime temperatures reaching between 17 and 21. Thursday, the 20th of August. Partly cloudy, the chance of morning fog, a slight chance of a shower in the afternoon and evening, the chance of a thunderstorm in the afternoon and evening. Light winds becoming northwesterly 15 to 20 kilometres an hour during the day, then becoming light during the afternoon. Overnight temperatures falling to between 5 and 8, with daytime temperatures reaching between 19 and 23. And for Friday, the 21st of August, partly cloudy, a high chance of showers, most likely in the afternoon and evening. The chance of a thunderstorm in the afternoon. Light winds becoming west to northwesterly 15 to 20 kilometres an hour during the day, then becoming light during the afternoon. Overnight temperatures falling to between 7 and 11, with daytime temperatures reaching between 17 and 22. So that's all there is really for the weather. And we're going to have some Elvis Presley now, which is what we normally do. I have chosen Love Me Tender, Pocket Full of Rainbows, and Wooden Heart, all from Elvis Presley.

Yeah, there you go. That was Elvis Presley. And I wasn't getting on with the job here to have what I was having next. A bit slack of me. But anyway, we're going to have Noel Atkins with I Love You Because. Meryl Reinhardt, I'll Pick, and Adam Price. And I'm playing them for Sue and Kevin at Gilliston Heights, Rob and Robin at Tenambit, and Louise at North Rothbury.

Yeah, that was Adam Price there. Okay, I've had been talking to Graham O'Brien up in Cairns, and he's listening. Greg Bain, he wanted a song from Greg Bain and from Brian Stitt. So here's Greg Bain's. I'm in love with the country from Greg Bain, and I haven't picked out the one from Brian yet. So we'll start with that.

0: Yeah, and that was Greg Bain. And then Brian Stitt, I'm just busy writing it on my sheet. It's good to be inside when it's raining. Well, we won't argue with that one, will we? It's damn nuisance when you've got to go out in the rain. It's good to be inside when it's raining. And this is the other song for Graham up at Cairns.
1: Good to be inside when it's raining.

0: Yeah, g'day again to CHR listeners. 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
7: And now we're going to have Wayne Horsburgh and Diamantina Yodel for Jeannie at Neath. She likes a good yodeling song. So here's Wayne Horsburgh, Diamantina Yodel.

Yeah, that was Wayne Horsburgh there. I'm having trouble finding something. I'm having some trouble finding two things. Steve from Martin's Creek. He wanted Foster and Allen with the fly, and I can't find that. So I've substituted Ashley Cook with Land of the Flying Jabiru. How about that? I don't know what it sounds like. So that's one, and I'm looking for petrelhead fly now.

0: 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This is for Steve at Martin's Creek as well.
1: Have any of you bought cameras tonight? Because if you'd like to take photos, feel free. Usually flashes are going off all over them. This is a song about the most annoying insect in the whole world. I'm a happy little fly in a roadside bin. Car door open, I let me in. Walk on the windscreen, my friends outside. You start up the car and I'm ready for the ride. I buzz around your face and I feel like a king. I've heard a lot of stories about this sort of thing. I'm a petrol head fly, feeling pretty high. Don't want to live and not give this a try. See the world go by, I'm as happy as pie. I'm a cool, sly guy, I'm a petrol head fly. 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Window wide open and the air pass through. You flap your hand at me and I think bugger you. So I fly up the back and I sit for a while. I make a rude gesture and I give cheeky smile. You shift in your seat and you say a naughty word, but I can't help being a professional turd. I'm a petrol head fly, feeling pretty high. Don't want to live and not give this a try. See the world go by, I'm as happy as a pie. I'm a cool, sly guy, I'm a petrol head fly. Well, I'm back on the dash, but it won't be for long. The window is a-tugging and the current is strong. The vent is blowing with a burning heat, and I'm hanging on tight with me six little feet. My legs are stretched out as far as they'll go, then it whooshed out the window with an no! You can wave goodbye to the petrol head fly. He whizzed through the air with puzzle in his eye. Semi-trailer coming, splat, he die. And that is the end of the petrol head fly.
0: Okay, so now I haven't got anything else up because I was looking for the other song about the ant on the golf ball. And I sort of think I should know who sings it, but I haven't come up with it yet. But I'll keep trying, Leslie. In the meantime, we're going to have a couple of songs for Glad. And what did she want? Where did I write that? Yeah, okay. Welcome to My World from Bobby Cox. And the other one is Look at Us from Rick Foray. So here we go with those for Glad at Ashtonfield now. She moved yesterday. Here you go, Glad.

0: Yeah, that was Rick Foray. And look at us. I'm still looking for that ant riding on the golf ball. But never mind. I'll keep trying. You just got to have the right wording or you don't get it. Where's my sheet for the messages? Okay.
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0: Yeah, that was the messages. And we're going to have an Anne Murray song for Mari at Curry Curry. So what are we going to have? Both Sides Now from Anne Murray for Mari.

That was Anne Murray for Murray at Curry Curry. Lindsay Waddington now with Walker Country Mile up to the news.

0: Good morning, I'm Lee Harrison. Experts warn a government algorithm that decides how much in-home aged care funding Australians get is flawed. The algorithm is based on information provided by clinical assessors. Critics say it prioritises budget administration over clinical judgment. Former Aged Care Inspector General Natalie Siegel-Brown has told the ABC the process isn't working.
1: We are facing an urgent imperative to rethink the way we're administering this aged care budget and supporting people to age in place, which is far cheaper to the government.
0: One Nation will unveil its tobacco policy to be taken to the next federal election. The plan would see the tobacco excise slashed by 75%, and indexation frozen for 3 years. The minor party's proposal aims to address the growing illegal tobacco trade in Australia. Senior police in New South Wales say they're troubled by the number of guns seized during an operation targeting domestic violence in the state. Dusty Fitzpatrick reports.
2: 732 people have been charged as part of a three-day crackdown on domestic violence offending. Operation Amarok targeted repeat, wanted and high-risk offenders across the state. Officers seized 118 firearms and 16 other weapons as part of the blitz. Deputy Commissioner Paul Pisano says the number of guns uncovered is troubling. New South Wales Police partnered with their counterparts in the ACT as part of the operation. Dusty Fitzpatrick, Sydney.
0: Memorials will be held across Australia to mark Vietnam Veterans Day. 524 Australians died and about 3,000 were wounded during the conflict. Today marks 60 years since the Battle of Long Tan. Vietnam veteran and Australian singer Normie Rowe says it's important to remember all of those who served.
3: I certainly had three or four mates who didn't make it back alive. They came back, but not the way we wanted them to. And I don't think anybody came back the same as they went.
0: The first known example of portable art has been discovered on a remote Indonesian island believed to be 4,000 years old. ANU archaeologists led an international team who found the stone plaque on Weta Island in eastern Indonesia. Professor Sue O'Connor says the plaque has a red concentric circle with a sunray design.
4: It's ubiquitous in the area where Austronesians settled. So we think that this was like a new a symbolic system which spread as Austronesian people spread.
0: Briefly in other news, universities could be fined up to $2 million for failing to take action against racism. The Education Minister is preparing to release plans to beef up the higher education regulator's powers. And Russia and Ukraine have traded more deadly strikes. Officials in Moscow say 9 people have been killed and 23 injured in the latest attacks. Kyiv authorities say 2 people died in Russian drone strikes. This is Air National News.
5: Now the latest from Air Sport.
0: As Carlton prepares to announce Josh Fraser as its next coach, Essendon could be another week away. The Bombers are on track to have their worst ever season with just 2 wins. The club also on the weekend drawing its lowest MCG crowd in 33 years. Bombers legend Matthew Lloyd says the style of footy hasn't been attracting crowds.
6: The type of play, it's sort of pedestrian, like no risk to it, and that also plays a factor. So rather than taking it on through the corridor, we'll just go out to the boundary, then okay, this next one, take the game forward. There's space in front of you, but it goes backwards.
0: Maroons great Cameron Smith hasn't ruled out a future tilt as Queensland's Origin coach, but the NRL legend has distanced himself from succeeding Billy Slater at the helm next season. He says it's not the right time.
7: I just think at this point in time in my life, it's just not the right thing for me and my family. Does it change my thoughts on Queensland and the jersey and the team? Not at all. No. I'm as passionate as any person up there, and I want to see the team continue to succeed and do well.
0: Broncos NRLW prop Brianna Clarke will miss 2 weeks after pleading guilty to a careless high tackle on Roosters star Jess Surges. And the Hockey Roos have gone down to the Netherlands 4-2 in their second match at the Women's Hockey World Cup. Australian Independent Radio News.
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9: And the weather once more. Okay. We'll get to that. Today, the 18th of August, partly cloudy. The chance of morning fog about the Upper Hunter. A medium chance of showers, most likely in the late morning and afternoon. Light winds becoming easterly, 15 to 20 kilometres an hour in the middle of the day, then becoming light in the evening. Daytime maximum temperatures between 15 and 19. The fire danger for the Greater Hunter is moderate. And tomorrow, Wednesday the 19th of August, partly cloudy, the chance of morning fog, a slight chance of a shower about the Lower Hunter in the late morning and afternoon, a near zero chance of rain elsewhere, light winds, overnight temperatures falling to between 4 and 8, with daytime temperatures reaching between 17 and 21. Thursday the 20th, partly cloudy, the chance of morning fog, a slight chance of a shower in the afternoon and evening, the chance of a thunderstorm in the afternoon and evening, light winds becoming northwesterly, 15 to 20 kilometres an hour during the day, then becoming light during the afternoon. Overnight temperatures falling to between 5 and 8, with daytime temperatures reaching between 19 and 23. And Friday the 21st, partly cloudy, high chance of showers, most likely in the afternoon and evening. The chance of a thunderstorm in the afternoon. Light winds becoming west to northwesterly, 15 to 20 kilometres an hour during the day, then becoming light during the afternoon. Overnight temperatures falling to between 7 and 11, with daytime temperatures reaching between 17 and 22. So that's the weather for you. Can't tell you any more. And my screen is all filled up. I've got to get a few things off there so that I can put some more up. Okay, what will we have? We'll have insert. If I just write Troy, I get Troy Cassadaly. And what can we have for? La la la la. A cold water. Oh no, that doesn't go very long. Big River Country from Troy Cassadaly.

Big river country, and that was Troikasa Daily. We're going to have a Reg Lindsay in memory of Jack. Jack has passed on, but we'll play one just in memory today. I won't do that every week. And it's Murrumbidgee Man, and I know there's other people that like Reg Lindsay singing that. Not that I can name them, but I have been asked before.

Okay, I was just trying to delete a bit more. We're going to have ABBA for Len here in Cessnock with Mamma Mia. And then I'll get a Rick Ferre for Helen.

Yeah, and that was Rick Foray. And we're going to have for Irene here in Cessnock, Bruce Forbes with The One Who Takes Me Home, and a Danny Stuckings song, Swinging Doors. It's a Merle Haggard song, but Danny does sing it. And if you want to hear Danny Stuckings sing live, he's at the Redback Country on Wednesday nights, goes from 5:30 through till about 9. And Danny gets up fairly early because he goes to work, so he has to do an early shift. So he goes off to work then. Bruce Forbes and then Danny Stuckings for Irene.

Yeah, Danny Stuckings and Swinging Doors and Bruce Forbes with The One Who Takes Me Home for Irene. We're going to play a Vince Gill now for Denise at Medford. She said she loved Vince Gill. I Still Believe in You, Vince Gill, for Denise at Medford.

And we've got to have a Christina George for Betty down at Glenmore Park. Love letters in the sand I've chosen today for something different.

And I have a Graham Connors for Brian at Weston, In My Perfect World from Graham Connors.

0: Paul McLeod there. Okay, we're going to have a Slim Newton now for Pete at Eagleton. Rugged, not buggered, from Slim Newton.
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1: 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Okay, and I'm going to play a Tom Maxwell now for Dave and Kate in Cessnock, Ray up at the Masonic Village, and it's Baby Blue from Tom Maxwell.

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1: I had looked at the birthday book and there was nothing for today, and then I forgot about it. I'll tell you the famous ones. 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
1: 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Patrick Swayze, 1952, US actor. Yeah, Ghosts was that one he was pretty famous for. 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
1: Okay. I was trying to get something up there and it won't come. So we'll have a Chad Morgan for Clyde at Brankston. Okay. This is what he'd like. This, Clyde, is for you, and Arm Around a Sheila.
5: All I ask is one small favour when my last shall be in run.

0: the arm around a Sheila and the hand around a glass. With the arm around a Sheila and the hand around a glass.
1: You'd say the wrong words sometimes, I reckon. But anyway, I'm going to say my goodbyes. And Leslie at Martin's Creek, I have tried so hard to get that ant on the golf ball. I even rang Rob Smith. He told me it was Bob. I knew where to write it down. He told me the name of the guy that sang it. It didn't come up under his name. I tried writing on a golf ball. I tried everything and I haven't got it. I'll keep trying next week, okay? Time's running out now. It always does. Brian Letton with Will We Still Be Australian for Tony at Bulwarra, Ray at the Masonic Village, and anybody else that likes it, I do. And if it doesn't take me up to the news, I will put a bit of an instrumental on. So bye for now.

Harrison. An Australian teenager's in a critical condition after they were stabbed while holidaying in New York. The 19-year-old has sustained multiple stab wounds in an unprovoked attack at a McDonald's restaurant near Times Square. A 25-year-old has been charged with second-degree assault. He's extremely disappointed as police investigations continue into an alleged sexual assault involving Sydney players at the Pullman Hotel in

0: players drove home to Sydney last night. Cox wouldn't speculate on sanctions for the players when he arrived at Sydney headquarters this morning.
1: Obviously extremely disappointed with what's happened and understand the questions, and we're working our way through everything with the AFL and the relevant parties, and we'll update when we get more information.
0: One Nation will unveil a new tobacco policy to take to the next federal election. The minor party would slash the tobacco excise by 75% in a bid to address the illegal cigarette trade. Greens leader Larissa Waters says she believes the party is bowing down to the tobacco giants.
2: It's pretty clear that Pauline Hanson is doing precisely what Big Tobacco have been lobbying her to do. We see them haunting the halls of Parliament here, trying to boost their profits.
0: The federal government and opposition are understood to be close to reaching a deal to pass gambling reforms. Proposed amendments would restrict inducements targeting vulnerable gamblers. The agreement will likely go to Labor's caucus and the Coalition's party room for final approval today. Today marks the 60th anniversary of the Battle of Long Tan, in which 18 Australians were killed during the Vietnam War. Australian War Memorial Director Matt Anderson says it's a time to remember all those who served in the conflict.
3: Because that's certainly my experience of our Vietnam veterans, is that they have worked tirelessly to make sure that all those who have served after them have been given the recognition, the support and the assistance that they need.
0: The number of people killed in a 7.7 magnitude earthquake in eastern Indonesia has risen to 68 as rescue workers continue to search for people trapped under rubble. Almost 13,000 people have been evacuated following the country's deadliest disaster since 2022. Nearly 1,600 aftershocks have been detected since Saturday. And the US president has threatened to bomb Oman if it gets in the way of his administration talks with Iran. Oman, which is a US ally, has been discussing the future of navigation in the Strait of Hormuz with Iranian officials. This is Air National News.
4: Now the latest from Air Sport.
0: Carlton's reportedly appointed current caretaker coach Josh Fraser as full-time senior coach. The Blues board met yesterday. The decision's expected to be announced sometime today. Bailey Humphrey has signed a long-term contract extension with the Gold Coast Suns. The 21-year-old recommitting until 2030, despite exploring a move back to Victoria last year.
5: It means a lot. They gave me the opportunity to live out a childhood dream, and I'm probably not the easiest bloke to deal with, so just to give back to them when I can, and I just want to see success, and we've obviously been through the lows, but I want to be here for the highs as well.
0: Ewan Aitken is aiming to end one of the NRL's longest-running droughts. The Rabbitohs back rower hasn't played in a finals match since he was a rookie with the Dragons in 2015. The 31-year-old says he's determined to help Souths seal their place in the top eight.
6: I'm probably one of the longest serving players that hasn't played finals since my first year, so it means a lot to me to get in that team and play some finals footy, so that's the only thing I had written down before the start of the year was to play finals.
0: And Australian cricket coach Andrew McDonald hasn't ruled out making changes to the side for their second test against Bangladesh in Mackay on Saturday. It comes after Australia's shock 9-wicket loss in the first test in Darwin. Australian Independent Radio News.
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8: And good morning. The temperature in Cessnock at the moment is 15.2. I'll put the 0.2 in. The humidity is 75%, and the Hunter for Tuesday, we're expecting a partly cloudy day, a chance of morning fog about the upper Hunter, and a medium chance of showers most likely in the late morning and afternoon. Light winds will become easterly, 15 to 20 kilometres an hour in the middle of the day, and then become light in the evening. Chance of rain today, 50%, and the fire rating is moderate today.

And that's a very good morning. How is everyone this morning? I'm Liz Jenkins. I'm coming through at you till 12 o'clock today with the Community Profile program. It's great to have your company. I hope you've had a good week and kept well. The time at the moment is 9:08 on this Tuesday, the 18th of August, 2026. We're going to start off the hour today with a little bit of rock and roll, actually. All You Ever Do, and Act Naturally by the Sacred Hearts.

And they were the Carpenters with For All We Know. It is Tuesday, the 18th of August 2026. It's 9:17 a.m. at the moment. And you're listening to 2CHR, which is 96.5 on your dial. And it's great having your company this morning. I hope everyone has had a good week. And all fit, well, healthy, and listening to the music. Grab a cup of coffee and sit down, put your legs up for a while, and just enjoy.

0: Right, that was Dr. Hook, When You're in Love with a Beautiful Woman, and the Fleetwoods, with Come Softly to Me, and Andy and the Cruisers, A Love Worth Waiting For. We're having a bit of an uplift day today, so hopefully you enjoy it. It is 9:26, you're listening to 2CHR, which is 96.5 on your dial. And it is the 18th of August, 2026. We're going to hear from our sponsors now.
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0: 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And they're very important people to us because we rely on them to keep the station open. 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And we'd love to hear from you, and she'll let you know all about what it entails to be a sponsor. Okay, let's get on with a little bit of Andy and the Cruisers.

All right, that was seven little girls sitting in the back seat. And that was sung by, no, it wasn't sung by Buddy Holly, Paul Evans. We also had It Doesn't Matter Anymore with Buddy Holly and Ghost Riders in the Sky with Andy and the Cruisers. It is 9:38 at the moment. And you're listening to 2CHR, and I'm telling you right now, they invented computers and everything just to send me crazy, I'm sure. I switched networks through the week because the one I had was really expensive, so I thought I'd go for a bit of a cheaper one. And after a week, I'm still trying to get my television to work. It's one of these ones you can't just go in, put your password in, and it says, yep, you're connected. You've got to do this and you've got to do that. And I'll tell you what, if you're ever sitting down and you're looking outside and you see this thing go flying past you, that is my internet router. Oh, it's been so frustrating. I have wasted days trying to get it started, and it will not start for me. Anyway, I will go home today and persevere and give it another try and hope for the best. At 9:39, we're going to go to Crying in the Chapel with the Orioles.

0: And there were Skyhooks with All My Friends Are Getting Married. And the Proclaimers, it's I'm On My Way. And we had Crying in the Chapel. It is now 9:50 and we're going to hear from our sponsors.
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0: Yes, there were a few messages from our sponsors. And don't forget, if you'd like to become a sponsor, contact the station and we'd be all too happy to help. There goes the mouth and the brain aren't working together again this morning. All right, at 9:53, we're going to head to the news now, and I will be back after the news to bring you another hour of the program.

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1: Hello there, I'm Sean Bindley. The Federal Treasurer has indicated he is open to bringing forward a change to remove the so-called widow tax as part of negotiations with the Coalition. Opposition Leader Angus Taylor has indicated he will only back the passage of the government's NDIS shake-up once tax changes, which would penalise Australians following the death of a spouse or divorce, are wound back. Jim Chalmers says he's open for discussions as his job is getting the budget legislation passed.
2: A tax reform package which is all about making it fairer for first home buyers and cutting taxes for workers and making the system fairer across the board. And so if their ask is that we pass the government's draft legislation sooner rather than later, then obviously I'm up for that.
1: Iran says an understanding has been reached on transit through the Strait of Hormuz, even as the US president has warned he would attack Oman, a long-standing American ally, if it interferes with US efforts in the vital waterway. The announcement comes as the 60-day memorandum of understanding between Washington and Tehran has expired without a broader peace deal, and Iran says what it calls gross American violations rendered the deadline meaningless. The agreement was meant to provide a framework for resolving the war's thorniest issues, including the future of Iran's nuclear stockpiles. Nick Harper reports from Washington.
3: The memorandum of understanding has now expired. It was that 60-day period where really both sides were meant to deal with the much thornier issues, to try and work out a long-term peace plan and work out what happened to Iran's nuclear stockpiles. That simply hasn't happened, and there's no plan at this stage to extend that memorandum of understanding. And those negotiations appear to be deadlocked.
1: A veterans advocacy group is accusing the Veterans Affairs Minister of not listening to their concerns about planned support cuts. After previous suggestions it wouldn't happen, Matt Keogh did sit down with Salute Our Service about the $5,000 annual allied health cap introduced into the federal budget. The organisation's chief executive, Mark Diplock, says they didn't make much progress in what he's described as a tense meeting.
4: Indicated to us that this is a budgetary issue, but there is no movement from his party. He does not want to increase it. He does not want to scrap it. So we're now calling upon the Prime Minister to actually interject, stand in, listen to the veteran community.
1: Meanwhile, commemorations are being held across Australia today for the 60th anniversary of the Battle of Long Tan and Vietnam Veterans Day. Ann Usley Harrison reports.
5: 60 years ago, Australian soldiers were engaged in a fight for survival. Outnumbered 10-1 with low ammunition, they were surrounded in a rubber plantation during a heavy monsoonal downpour. Hours later, supported by Hueys flying in across the treetops. It was one of Australia's fiercest battles, but for the men of Delta Company and those who served, the Vietnam War became a living scar on their return. Ostracised and forgotten, many suffered in silence with their calls for help ignored. The anniversary of the Battle of Long Tan now marks Vietnam Veterans Day, where we remember and honour those who proudly served our nation. Lee Harrison, Air News.
1: Sydney Swans coach Dean Cox has spoken this morning following the alleged sexual assault involving his players at Melbourne's Poolman Hotel, saying he's extremely disappointed but wouldn't speculate on any possible sanctions. The Australian dollar is buying 71 US cents. This is Air National News.
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7: 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Today's weather report is provided courtesy of 2CHR supporters, Curry Curry Retired Mine Workers Association.
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